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1: 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Here's Twisted Sister. 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
12: 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Casino del Sol's Vahi Ta'am, opening November 15th, 2026.
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For all you Yacht Rock fans out there, make sure you check out Sunday mornings with the Yacht Rock Marina. Our very own Captain Larry Mack will take you around that marina from 8 a.m. till 10 a.m., and that's going to be followed by deep cuts from 10 till noon. 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

0: 96.1 KLPX, number one for classic rock, Don Henley, Pink Floyd, and the mighty Led Zeppelin. They're going to kick off your 6 o'clock six-pack. I'm Ari Sloan, and I'm hanging out with you on your Sunday. Hope your weekend is going good. Then after my show, I'm going to get you prepped and ready for the one, the only, Alice Cooper, with his incredible show, Alice's Attic.
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3: 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The countdown is on. 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It's Vahi Ta'am. The countdown has begun, and the dawn of the third sun is almost upon us. 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Casino del Sol's Vahi Ta'am, opening November 15th, 2026.
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Ari with you halfway through your 6 o'clock sixer. Keep those volume dials cranked for some Lynyrd Skynyrd. Pearl Jam, and here's Aerosmith.

0: 96.1 KLPX, number one for classic rock, Queen and the Doors coming right up. But before we get there, first let me tell you about a couple of shows happening in October that I know you want to go to. October 18th, Foreigner will be at the Talking Stick Resort. This is the one in Scottsdale. October 22nd, 38 Special. They'll be at the Mesa Amphitheater. October 23rd. How about Dweezil Zappa right here at, live at the Rialto? 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
1: 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Yeah. On top of all that.
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0: 96.1 KLPX, number one for classic rock. Well, folks, it's that time. It's the end of my show, but fear not, because I'll be back next week. I'm Ari Sloan. I just want to say thank you for letting me hang out with you on your Sunday. I get to rock with you all Sundays from 4 p.m. to 7 p.m., giving you nothing but the best classic rock on the best classic rock station, of course. So get yourselves ready. Crank up those volume dials to 11, because you know what's coming up next. The one, the only, Alice Cooper with Alice's Attic. So I want you to have a fantastic week. Stay safe out there. Take care of each other. And I'll catch you next week.
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5: Get ready, Tucson. The countdown is on. The lights, the sounds, the excitement, the unmistakable energy of Casino del Sol is coming to the heart of the city like never before. It's Vahi Ta'am. The countdown has begun, and the dawn of the third sun is almost upon us. The excitement is building. The anticipation starts now. Casino del Sol's Vahi Ta'am, opening November 15th, 2026.
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0: Independent fact-checkers found the attacks against Joanna Mendoza are flat-out false. Desperate lies from Juan Ciscomani to distract from how he sold out Arizona. Ciscomani backed Trump 100% of the time, voting 9 times for Trump's tariffs, costing Arizona families thousands, cutting Arizonans' health care, and driving up our premiums to give his billionaire donors huge tax breaks, and voting 6 times for Trump's war in Iran that is raising our costs and putting our service members in harm's way. Joanna Mendoza is different. The daughter of farm workers, Joanna Mendoza grew up struggling. She joined the Marines, served in Iraq and Afghanistan, and swore an oath to protect our families. She'll stand strong to protect our health care, lower costs for working families, and cut taxes for us, not billionaires. Joanna Mendoza will always put Arizona first.
1: I'm Joanna Mendoza. I'm running for Congress, and I approve this message.
0: Paid for by Mendoza for Congress.
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17: 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Anyway, we've got lots coming up this hour. Movie Music Madness with a bear that discovered cocaine, a tale from the attic about my first time performing with a snake, and finally, rock trivia on free. 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

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It's Alice's Attic with Alice Cooper.

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1: In 2023 movie Cocaine Bear is very loosely based on a true story. In September 1985, a drug smuggler's plane went down in Tennessee. Among the cargo, 70 pounds of cocaine that was kicked out of the aircraft before it crashed. A 175-pound American black bear found it. The bear consumed the amount that would have killed a human being. The bear then died. End of the true story. The movie, however, takes us on the bear's adventure while high out of his mind. And the very first thing you hear is Jane by Jefferson Starship. I saw the movie and I thought it was hysterical. Very brilliant movie. So here's Jane from Cocaine Bear.

0: We'll be back with more Alice Cooper next. Alice's Attic with Alice Cooper.
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2: Well, tonight I'm telling you the tale that takes us way back to 1971 while my original band was on tour with Love It to Death. While backstage at a gig in Florida, a fan brought a live boa constrictor into our dressing room. It was this girl, and the snake was only a foot long. But I jumped like everybody else because it was a snake. Suddenly we noticed how intensely people in the room reacted to it, and I went, wait a minute, aren't there really big versions of this snake? Yes, there are. So I got used to it. I started picking it up and figure out what the snake was about. And I realized that all they care about is not being dropped. So if they tense around you, they're just holding on like you're a tree. And second of all, they're really not vicious at all. You don't pick them up when they're ready to eat or anything like that. And the reason you see their eyes gloss over, which means they're either going to shed or they're going to eat. So that's when you don't play around with them. You feed them. The original snake we had was Kachina, and she even appeared on the cover for Killer and on the cover of Rolling Stone with us in 1972. So I figured if I backed up over a snake, what would the audience do with a 5 or 6 foot boa constrictor or python? And so I forced myself to become friends with the snake. Well, if you've got a boa wrapped around you right now, drop me a line at alice@alicesattic.com. Rock trivia is coming up right after this quick break, so stay right there.
0: Alice will be right back.
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0: Alice's Attic with Alice Cooper. And

us will have rock trivia in a few. And now we've got more music. It's Alice's Attic with Alice Cooper.

0: 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Let's find out with Rock Trivia.
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2: How old were the members of Free when they wrote All Right Now? 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This song, by the way, at one point in its career, was the number one played song on FM radio. 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

0: 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Alice's Attic with Alice Cooper.
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0: You'll laugh. You'll cry. You'll headbang. You'll need to use the bathroom. And your incredibly talented host does all of that at once. So join him on a journey to the center of your mind and stomach. Yes, he's your tour guide to the dark side. Your host with the least body fat. It's Alice's Attic with Alice Cooper.
18: It's Alice Cooper here, working hard for you every night. You try being entertaining 25 hours per week. It's harder than it sounds. So stick around this hour. It's You Gotta Love the 80s with Quiet Riot. Then for Tales, it's a near-death experience on an airplane. And finally, we've got Movie Music Madness from a Tom Hanks classic. So let's get to it.
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1: We'll travel back to that decade of decadence with You Gotta Love the 80s. And we're doing more rock now. It's Alice's Attic with Alice Cooper.

0: The scent of Aquanet. The silky smooth feel of spandex. And a cassette cranked up on the Alpine in your Trans Am. You gotta love the 80s.
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0: On Alice's Attic with Alice Cooper.
2: In 1983, Quiet Riot did something nobody expected. They became the first heavy metal band to reach number one on the Billboard 200. The record eventually sold 10 million copies worldwide. And the main force behind the success was a cover of Slade's Come On, Feel the Noise. So the label came back and said, do another one. And they obeyed and recorded the Slade song, Mama, We're All Crazy Now. Now, here's the crazy thing. Slade was as big as the Beatles in England. Every song they came out with was a hit. Yet they couldn't get a hit in America. So all their hits were supplied by Quiet Riot. But their hearts weren't really in it. They later said, we were already getting the stigma of you had a hit with somebody else's song. I could see the writing on the wall coming on that one. Quiet Riot's version was released on Condition Critical in July 1984, but failed to crack the top 50. So here's Mama, We're All Crazy Now from Quiet Riot.

0: Alice continues next. Alice's Attic with Alice Cooper.
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2: Tonight's tale takes us back to the 70s. We were on tour flying between, I think it was Louisville and South Bend, Indiana. In our plane. It was not a jet. Two-engine plane. Held everybody. That's what bands did back then for short runs. So the plane's loaded and we're playing poker and I look out on the wing and one of the engines is on fire. So I turned to the poker and I said, okay, price of poker just went up. And I said, everybody look out the window. And of course everybody freaked out. And one of our roadies was talking to our accountant and he said, well, we're going to go down anyways. Your wife is pregnant. And he goes, no, she isn't. He goes, yeah, she is. And then the pilot comes on and goes, well, that fire's out. We're going to be landing any minute now. And, you know, then he said, I'm just kidding. He wasn't kidding. That scene appeared in Almost Famous because Cameron Crowe was on that flight with us. And he took what happened and wrote it into the script. You're praying for your life, and then the plane dropped, and then he said, okay, we're fine. We're going to be fine. So now you're stuck with all the confessions you're making. Well, if you want to fly me to my next gig, write to me at alice@alicesattic.com. I've always said that rock stars and small planes don't mix. Movie Music Madness is coming up right after this quick break, so stay right there.
0: Alice will be right back with more rock and roll that doesn't suck.
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Movie Music Madness with Alice is minutes away. 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
1: You likely know the film Castaway, starring Tom Hanks, as a man who is stranded on a desert island in the South Pacific after his plane goes down during a storm. Hanks received his fifth Academy Award nomination for the role. Alan Silvestri composed the score, and it's intentionally sparse to give the feeling of loneliness on the island. But then, after lots of silence, there's a scene where Hank has been trying to start a fire for what feels like days. His hands are bleeding, and finally a spark catches. The fire grows, and he starts singing "Light My Fire" by the Doors. The soundtrack credits it as performed by Tom Hanks, since the original recording doesn't actually play in the movie. Instead of that, let's hear the Doors version of "Light My Fire," one of the greatest records ever made.

0: after the break. Alice's Attic with Alice Cooper.
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14: If you're looking for a radio host who plays games with you, you've come to the wrong place. Unless, of course, the game is rock, paper, scissors. Then you can count on our faithful host to choose rock every single time. He's got his microphone on, and his leathers are just back from the cleaners. It's Alice's Attic with Alice Cooper.
15: You say goodbye, I say hello, hello, hello. Thanks for finding me up here in Alice's Attic. I've got lots of rock and a minimum of talk for you this hour. I've got a British group for You Gotta Love the 80s. So, you know, it's not Motley Crue, Poison or Rat. Yes, it is my party, and I'll cry if I want to.
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0: 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You gotta love the 80s in Alice's Attic. 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
2: In 1986, Eurythmics were already on their fifth studio album. The song I'm going to play by them, Missionary Man, got a Grammy Award for Best Rock Performance, and the video received heavy airplay on MTV. I'll tell you a great story. We're standing at the Grammys way back then. I think it was Elton and then Bowie and myself were talking. And there was an Elvis impersonator talking with us. And Elvis says, "Oh, I got to go on now," and runs out there. And it was Annie Lennox, dressed like Elvis. One of my favorite records of all time is Missionary Man. And one of the other favorite records is Would I Lie to You? Both Eurythmics. And now a reason you gotta love the 80s. Well,

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0: Alice's Attic with Alice Cooper.
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1: Hi, Alice. I'm a Cold War kid of a certain vintage. I've been called up for a while now, working mids, as we call it. It's the overnight shift, 10 p.m. to 6 a.m. You help me long nights on patrol or standing on post a little more bearable. I always love your music and the music of my youth, the 70s and 80s. Keep on spinning the good tunes and sharing the great stories. Technical Sergeant Justin Strife, USAF. Thanks for writing, Sergeant Strife. I'm always glad to hear from my military listeners.
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1: How many times have the Black Crowes been nominated for the Rock and Roll Hall of Fame? Twice. The second was on February 26, 2026. They haven't made it in yet, but they're also not the band that's been nominated the most without being inducted. That would be Chic, who have been nominated 11 times so far. The Robinsons may have to be patient, but they are a great rock and roll band. Here are those Black Crowes with Jealous Gift.

0: coming up next. Alice's Attic with Alice Cooper.
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0: You're inside Alice's Attic. Your sagacious host could truly benefit from having a yard sale. Who wouldn't be interested in used straitjackets, top hats, guillotines, and leather pants? There's even a lava lamp from his first L.A. apartment. But amongst the flotsam and jetsam of an extraordinarily interesting life are the tantalizing tales that only a rock and roll Hall of Famer could deliver. So sit back and enjoy another hour of rock and talk with Alice Cooper.
20: It's your deranged host, Alice Cooper, back in my attic. Don't be scared. I wouldn't hurt a fly, although I might strangle the five-man electrical band if I had the chance, but not a fly. So we've got lots coming up this hour. A live and kicking tune from Fleetwood Mac. Lots of freaky facts and rock trivia involving Tesla. But now, how about this?
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Now on Alice's Attic with Alice Cooper, let's do more music. It's Alice's Attic with Alice Cooper.

0: Alice's Attic with Alice Cooper and another taste of Live and Kicking.
1: In 1997, the Rumors lineup of Fleetwood Mac performed together for the first time in 15 years. It was organized at Warner Brothers Studio in L.A. for an MTV special that would become the live album, The Dance. Lindsey Buckingham said the reunion was not without tension. He described it as emotionally complex. Christy McVie left the band again shortly after, so the reunion they had hoped for was briefer than anyone wanted. But we were left with a great live album, and on the version of Rhiannon, Stevie Nicks does a nicely extended vocal and piano intro not previously featured on any version of the song. You know, everybody in that band were really good people. Yeah, I know Mick Fleetwood very well and one of the best drummers around. So, here's Rhiannon live from The Dance.

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0: More of Alice's Attic with Alice Cooper coming up. Alice's Attic with Alice Cooper.
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1: Ready to be freaked out? Here we go. The most expensive car in the world is the Rolls-Royce La Rose Noire Droptail, which sells for $30 million. Not the most expensive car ever. There was an auction where a car went for $170 million. The first appearance of the Loch Ness Monster goes back 1,500 years. So, there's something going on in Loch Ness. I don't know. Maybe it's a UFO underwater thing. The country with the most twins on the planet is the Central African country of Benin, B-E-N-I-N. The Lone Star tick can make you allergic to red meat if it bites you. That might save your life. And finally tonight, even though we all know the phrase, as American as apple pie, apple pies are actually from medieval England, or everywhere apple trees grow, I would imagine. We weren't the first one to think, I know, I'll cut this apple up and I'll put some crust around it and maybe some whipped cream and we'll call it schmunk. Okay, well, it's time for a break while you think all about that, but I'll be right back with more trivia after this.
0: What? You think radio this brilliant is free? We'll be back with more amazing Alice Cooper after the break.
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0: 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It's Rock Trivia on Alice's Attic with Alice Cooper.
1: What is the title of the Tesla album, The Great Radio Conspiracy, referring to? The title references a historic dispute over who actually invented radio. Marconi, who received the credit and the Nobel Prize, or Nikola Tesla, the Serbian-American inventor the band was named after, whose patents the U.S. Supreme Court upheld in 1943. See? Who says you don't learn anything important from my radio show? I don't know of any bands called Marconi. So let's hear something from that album. It's called Love Song. What an original title.

0: Unlike Elvis, Alice Cooper has not left the building. We'll return with more Genius Radio after this. Alice's Attic with Alice Cooper.
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0: Welcome to the deepest confines of the mind of Alice Cooper. It's a bit dusty up here, and oh, is it cluttered. There's a memory of hanging out with John Lennon and Anne Murray at LA's The Troubadour in 73. And over here is Alice's Cortez High School locker combination. And why is there a random recollection of pre-concert pickled herring in Oslo in 2017? But amidst the mélange, there's a wealth of rock and roll tidbits and knowledge that never fails to entertain and engage. So without further ado, here's your fastidious host. It's Alice's Attic with Alice Cooper.
18: 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When you have a radio show, then you can choose what we listen to. So lots to stick around for this hour. And add a classic from my buddy Jimmy. Then as a listener email, as a little reward, I've got a bonus Attic classic from some of our favorite hippies. But first, here's music.
0: Alice's Attic Weekend.

On the way, Alice will have an attic classic. Right now, it's more rock. It's Alice's Attic with Alice Cooper.

0: Alice's Attic with Alice Cooper. Here's an Attic classic.
1: In 1968, Jimi Hendrix hit Crosstown Traffic is the shortest, most compact, most purely commercial thing on his third album, Electric Ladyland. Aside from recording the guitar, Jimmy also played bass on it. Bassist Noel Redding wasn't available for the session, and Hendrix simply covered it himself. And the distinctive sound that runs through the track, the sliding, buzzing tone under the riff, is a kazoo, overdriven and processed. You know, people don't really realize how that kazoo is overdriven and processed. We should have some kind of a charity for that. Hendrix took a children's instrument and put it through a wall of amplification and made it sound like the future. So here's Crosstown Traffic. Give me a

0: What? You think radio this brilliant is free? We'll be back with more amazing Alice Cooper after the break. Alice's Attic with Alice Cooper.
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0: impress your friends and family by telling them you have Alice Cooper's email address. 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
1: Dear Alice, my therapist says I have an addictive personality. I got sober, but then I was drinking 7 to 8 coffees per day, which gave me stomach problems. Now I'm drinking diet soda nonstop. I'm supposed to find something healthy to replace my addictions, but there's nothing healthier than I like doing. Did you face the same problem when you got sober? Yeah. I started drinking fruit juice and gained about 20 pounds because it's all sugar. Went to Coca-Cola and I really started gaining weight, which I didn't want. So I went to Diet Cokes and still, that's pretty much what I do. Diet caffeine free after a certain time, after like 3 PM, I start drinking caffeine free, which is great because Coke and Pepsi and everybody does make a caffeine free diet drink, and it tastes the same. I laugh when people go, I don't like that caffeine free stuff because it tastes different. And I go, caffeine doesn't have a taste. Well, if you are addicted to my radio show, drop me a line at Alice@aliceisattic.com. I'll be right back with a bonus Attic classic from some dirty hippies, so don't move.
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for more Attic Classics in a few on Alice's Attic with Alice Cooper. And let's do more rock right now. It's Alice's Attic with Alice

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1: The lyrics to Grateful Dead's song Truckin' were written by Robert Hunter, who was not officially a member, but he contributed words to more Dead songs than anybody else. Hunter said he wrote the lyric as a road diary, an account of life on tour, city by city, the accumulated weight of constant travel. The cities mentioned are real stops on real tours, New York, New Haven, Dallas, Houston, Tucson, and the refrain, "What a long, strange trip it's been," is one of the most quoted lines in the history of American rock. It happened on bumper stickers before the song had even fully broken through to mainstream radio. So, with all that, let's hear it.

0: And that concludes another magical and memorable edition of Alice's Attic. Maybe you'll hear from Alice during the week, or maybe you'll just have to wait in quiet desperation for Alice to deem you worthy of his attention again next weekend. Alice's Attic with Alice Cooper.
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4: Wake up, people. It's about to get mighty loud in here. I'm D-Sider with the Daily House of Haircut.
13: Will somebody get this big walking carpet out of my way?
4: This week, back in 1991, one of the biggest shows in music history took place. It was the Monsters Rock Festival in Moscow, Russia. This concert was significant for many reasons. It was free to get in, and the crowd is reported to have been somewhere between 500,000 and 1.6 million people. I guess with no ticket sales, they decided not to get a good head count, but if you watch the video, it is an absolute sea of Russian rockers. The show served as a symbol of cultural freedom and the shifting political landscape as it was held just 5 weeks after the failed coup in the final months of the Soviet Union, which basically ended the Cold War. Of course, things would go bad again just 9 years later when Putin pushed out Boris Yeltsin. Boo! Boo! The massive festival was held by AC/DC, also featuring Metallica, Pantera, the Black Crowes, and a Soviet metal band called Electroshock Therapy. Despite the heavy-handed crowd control by Soviet police and military personnel, I'm happy to report that there were zero fatalities. It's always a good concert when no one dies. In fact, a number of soldiers can be seen rocking out in the documentary. Just a good time had by all. So let's check out a song from Metallica's performance that day. This is Enter Sandman from the 1991 Monsters of Rock Festival in Moscow on your Daily House of Haircut. It's time to make the metal!

0: Metallica from the 1991 Monsters of Rock Festival in Moscow on your daily House of Hair cut. That was beyond epic. To keep tabs on everything old school metal, check out the House of Hair Facebook page. I'm Dee Snider saying follow me on X and Instagram at Dee Snider. Like me on Facebook at Face Dee Snider. I'm doing a lot of posts these days. And download the free Cameo app if you want a personal video message from me for anyone for any occasion. Said it once, said it 1,000 times. People love my video messages. Go figure. And never forget, if it ain't metal, it's crap. See you tomorrow.
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3: 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The countdown is on. It's Vahi Ta'am. The anticipation starts now. Casino del Sol's Vahi Ta'am, opening November 15th, 2026. 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
5: 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It's Vahi Ta'am. The anticipation starts now. Casino del Sol's Vahi Ta'am, opening November 15th, 2026. 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
2: 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The countdown is on. It's Vahi Ta'am. The anticipation starts now. Casino del Sol's Vahi Ta'am. 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
2: Get ready, Tucson. The countdown is on. 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It's Vahi Ta'am. The countdown has begun and the dawn of the third sun is almost upon us. The excitement is building. The anticipation starts now. Casino del Sol's Vahi Ta'am, opening November 15th, 2026.
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0: 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You're losing out on hearing great stories from my concert trips around the world and trivial facts about your favorite artists. 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

0: 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Yeah. On top of all that?
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2: Wake up!
0: Frank's up. How about you?
3: Oh my God. Everyone just disappeared all at once. All right, Rob's there. Hi, Rob.
4: Good morning.
3: You doing all right?
4: Yeah.
3: Right. I looked over and Rob wasn't in his booth, and then I looked up and you had disappeared. Yeah, I'm like confused.
5: I'm so sorry. No. I could hear the fan on in the background, and I was like, I have to turn that off. No, I'm sorry,
3: fine.
5: I forgot.
3: It's good. I'm only just now looking at scores from yesterday because after the Bengals lost to the Steelers 30-27, I just turned the TV off for the rest of the day. I didn't watch anything else. Your Packers lose bigly to the Falcons, 35-14. Browns win. Ugh. Yeah. Jets lose. Everyone expected that. All right, Chiefs beat the Dolphins. Jaguars killed the Patriots. All right. New York Giants got their second win over the Tennessee Titans. Mm. All right, I'm just looking at all this for the first time. Vikings beat the Bucks. And then, high-scoring game. Ravens-Cowboys. Ravens win by a field goal, 34-31. Hmm. All right.
4: That was the Brazil game. It was in Brazil.
3: Oh, it was in Brazil. Okay. Mm-hmm. All right. Well, they got a bunch of hot scoring action to watch, at least. Yeah. And then tonight, it's Eagles and Bears. And that's basically your only sports action for the day.
4: Oh, yeah. There's not even WNBA. It was yesterday.
3: There's no There's no basketball. There's no baseball.
4: Oh, boy.
3: There's some international soccer. They're on an international break from club play.
4: Oh,
3: There's like a European thing going on. I don't know.
4: Okay.
3: Anyway. Yeah. All right. I was just checking it all out. I didn't get a chance to see the scores yet. Good morning, Christine.
6: Oh, good morning.
3: Everything all right with you down there in Bisbee?
6: Yes, I'm still recovering from my weekend. It was wild, so I'm still struggling.
3: I got you. All right, very nice.
6: But I made it. I made it through. Well, I can't hang with younger people now. I know that.
3: Wow. You're square in the I don't have any grandkids, but I'm grandma age type.
6: That's for sure.
3: Yeah.
6: Uh-huh, and I feel all of the grandma-ness. I'm in a house coat right now. I've got a moo-moo on, too. Uh-huh. I'm set.
3: Yeah.
6: Mm-hmm.
3: Yep. There's like three different weather systems that are converging on the American Southwest. There's a... what is it? Hurricane Pablo? Which one? I don't know. Paco? I can't remember. Anyway, flood watch for most of the southwest United States, the entirety of New Mexico, all of southern Arizona.
6: No.
3: Southeastern Arizona included. 40% chance of showers and thunderstorms, mostly cloudy, high 88. And then tonight, 90% chance of showers and thunderstorms, mostly cloudy, low 69.
6: Mm-hmm.
3: 69!
6: Wow. Woo!
3: Ow! Yeah, anyway, I would be prepared down there, Christine. You could get deluged.
6: Oh, yeah. It's going to be very rainy.
3: Have you seen all of the maps and the Dopplers and whatnots?
6: No, I have not seen the maps or the Dopplers.
3: No.
6: Or the whatnots. None of that. Yeah, but I do know it's supposed to rain.
3: KOLD lady meteorologist Alyssa Heilman was very busy recording video updates for the weather over the weekend. This was fun. She posted a compilation video of blooper outtakes of bugs and mosquitoes pestering her while she's trying to deliver a weather report.
6: Oh, cute.
3: Yeah.
6: Oh, boy.
3: That's what I thought. And I was like, I know how you feel, lady. I know how you feel.
6: Dude, I wonder if the bugs and mosquitoes, mosquitoes especially, like her.
3: Well, in this video, she was constantly being bombarded with them and was swatting them away from her face and was very distracted and was unable to deliver her copy.
6: Oh, no. That's got to suck.
3: Yeah.
6: Man, they don't eat me. They'll land on me, but they don't bite me.
3: My childhood is considerably different. I was a smorgasborger for the mosquitoes as a little ginger ute in the 80s.
6: Yeah, I remember being bit constantly and just couldn't sleep because I was getting bites so big.
3: Mosquitoes and chiggers, yeah. And it was always some ticks.
6: Yes. Yeah, all of it.
3: But yeah, as an adult, they don't seem to go after me that hard anymore, which I appreciate.
6: Thank you.
3: They go, oh, his blood's way too sugary for us.
6: You guys have reached an understanding. Mm-hmm.
3: Yeah, they understand my blood sugar content's too high, and it's not palatable for them.
6: Right. They don't like it.
3: Two EGs have shut down in Tucson.
6: No.
3: The one in my neighborhood on Courtney Page Way, it closed Friday. One of two Tucson area locations of the fast food sandwich and icy drink chain that'll soon be an outpost for Angie's. So there was the EG's on Courtney Page Way in my neighborhood, and then there was another one near airport, I guess.
6: Mm-hmm. Okay.
3: And it's looking like by January, these two former EG's will be converted into Angie's. So
6: I don't know what an Angie's is.
3: Well, Angie's is local fast food from the Krista Fellis couple, husband and wife. They launched Angie's. A couple years ago, they did Angie's lobster. They did Angie's chicken. They did Angie's, something else. Okay, here it is. The couple also tried Angie's chicken and Angie's burgers, both of which didn't fare as strongly as the lobster and the Prime Grill restaurants.
6: What? Really?
3: So now they're putting all of these menus under one roof and they're rebranding the chain just Angie's with the tagline, the new fast food.
6: Oh, okay. All right.
3: The Christo Fellas has got their start in the fast food industry when they launched Salad and Go in 2013 using the same business model as Angie's. That includes like no dining room just drive-through and online or app ordering. So
6: look at this. I'm on their website right now.
3: Yeah.
6: And there's people who are like dancing at a wedding or something.
3: Okay.
6: And just like family photos on there. That's neat.
3: Yeah.
6: Yeah, that's cool. All right.
3: So I ordered EG's on the weekend, Christine, and I went to the closed location in my neighborhood, and I had to curse myself.
6: Yeah.
3: I was like, that's right. I've got to go to Thornydale and Ina.
6: That's a
3: big police pursuit. Went down close to you in Tombstone, Christine.
6: Oh, really?
3: Yeah, a botched traffic stop on a southern Arizona highway on Friday spiraled into a rollover crash and a foot chase that cracked open a stolen car ring that stretches all the way up to Phoenix.
6: What?
3: So,
6: oh, my God.
3: Authorities tried to stop a reported stolen BMW X5 traveling eastbound on Highway 80 near Middlemarch Road. Just north of Tombstone, the driver took off instead, leading officers on a chase where the vehicle rolled over twice and came to rest on its roof.
4: Ooh.
3: Yeah, and there's a picture of it on its roof right there. That's a shame.
6: Yeah.
3: Both the passenger and driver scrambled out of the wreck and ran. Officers grabbed the passenger right away. The driver turned up later, hiding behind a nearby Circle K.
6: Oh, my God.
3: Cochise County Sheriff's Office helped investigate the crash, while Tombstone Marshal's Office, the Sheriff's Office, and Benson Police worked together to track down the other stolen vehicles. If I were law enforcement with any of those agencies, Cochise, Benson, Tombstone Marshal's Office, I would be super, super pissed. Are you kidding me? Late on a Friday and you're going to ruin my entire weekend.
6: Right. This paperwork. Oh, man. You know what? They should have just pulled over and just said, yep, you got me. Okay, whatever. Because you'll get a ticket. People steal cars and they get a ticket. Right. I've seen it happen. Yeah. And it's just nothing happens. Nobody cares.
3: Right.
6: They don't have the time for this. But if you run, they're going to make time.
3: Also, like, they're probably going to get you anyway, you know?
6: Yes. So just pull over.
3: They got, you know, they're like, they get on the horn and they're like, hey, Bobby, get the drone out.
6: Yeah.
3: Get the drone out with the infrared so we can find this character.
6: Right. And the helicopter. Like, they will start pulling out all of the stops right. for you.
3: Well, it's just but like, it's just like Grand Theft Auto, isn't it? Where you get like one star, two stars, and then, you know, next thing you know, you got like 10 agencies after you.
6: That's it. They will increase with your leaving level. Yeah. So just pull over and they'll, bring out mosey over and be like, is this your car? No, sir, it is not. Well, can you just get out of it so we can get it back to the owner and charge him for it?
3: Bye.
6: Thanks.
3: Bye.
6: Why? And here's your ticket.
3: And then you want to be a YouTube lawyer and argue like, well, why? You could accuse me of doing a crime?
6: Yeah. Uh-huh.
3: Yeah. You kind of feel like you might have stolen this vehicle.
6: Yeah, it's not yours, so
3: can't prove it.
6: They literally will just ask you to get out of the car and leave with your ticket and then show up for your court date if you just say okay, Albert, pull over and to go away.
3: Original drummer, founding member of Blue Oyster Cult, Albert Bouchard will be on the phone. We'll chat with Albert in the 7 o'clock hour.
6: Whoa.
3: He's got nice. a new album.
6: Nice.
3: Historian columnist David Layton will visit us in the 9 o'clock hour. Another story of a Tucson pioneer. Rancher Kinnison, no relation to Sam, as far as I can tell.
6: And was he a rancher or not? Is that his first name, Rancher? Because people from the 1800s name their kids different.
3: No. His first name is, are you ready for this?
6: Don't tell me it's Sam.
3: It's Halla. H-A-L-L-A-H. It went as Hal.
6: Halla. See, they still have an interesting name. Still have an
3: old-timey, older name. That's right.
6: That's neat.
3: Yep.
6: All right.
3: And he wasn't really a rancher. Him and his brother had set up shop in Dallas with a refrigeration company. One of those, Kinnison and Sons type of business, right?
6: Mm-hmm.
3: And then they kind of like caught wind of land that was available in southern Arizona, and so they kind of made their way here.
6: Wow. Okay.
3: Yeah. But also, the land that he lived on and the land that he ranched, we know very well today. So
6: we do.
3: Yeah. Okay. Yeah. Oh, yeah.
6: Look forward to this.
3: Yeah, we'll get all that from David Layton in the 9 o'clock hour. All right. I guess there was some MTV VMAs that went down this weekend. I haven't seen anything about it. I do have a complete list of winners. I saw a video on my phone last night that I chose not to watch, and it was Christina Carpenter and Madonna, and then it says that they fought.
6: Sabrina Carpenter?
3: Yes, Sabrina Carpenter and Madonna, and then it says that they fought.
6: They did?
3: And I don't know anything about it. I didn't watch the video, so I got to sort that out.
6: All right.
3: It says here in the second headline, Madonna kicks off MTV VMAs with Sabrina Carpenter and Charlie XCX. So maybe someone was just going for clickbait. Who knows?
6: Maybe.
3: Have you seen all of the, have you seen how hard Taylor Swift's new music is getting dragged online, Christine?
6: Finally. Maybe she'll get the hint and start just having babies and
3: it's really embarrassing. And I'm enjoying the poop out of it. Yeah. Ed Sheeran is in there. Very pregnant Anne Hathaway, Sylvester Stallone, Bill Gates, enough to fill up an entire segment of entertainment news, which we'll do next. Happy Monday. It's The Frank Show. We'll be right back.
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2: All right, this hour of the Frank Show is brought to you by Goettl. That's G-O-E-T-T-L. We'll keep you cool, but it's hard to spell. 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All right. Christine, when was when were the VMAs? Was it
3: I think two nights ago, I want to say.
2: It was the last night. Last night.
3: Maybe last night.
2: Snoop Dogg hosted the 2026 MTV VMAs at the Peacock Theater in L.A. on September 27th, it says here.
3: Nope. Yep, that would have been yesterday.
2: Swift will receive the first ever Artist Director honors at this year's Academy, while Nirvana will be honored with the coveted Video Vanguard Award.
3: Oh, I'm sure that Kurt Cobain is like, great. Who cares?
2: So VMA for Best Group goes to BTS. Best Long-Form Video goes to Madonna, Confessions 2, the film. Best Album goes to Madonna, Confessions 2. Song of the Summer is Ariana Grande, Hate That I Made You Love Me. Video of the Year's Taylor Swift, The Fate of Ophelia.
3: I don't care about any of this music. None of it.
2: Same.
3: It's incredible.
2: It says Madonna did not ease into the VMA. She blew the doors off with a sexy star-studded opener that featured Sabrina Carpenter and Charlie XCX. And she announced to the attendees, I came to slay with Sabrina and Charlie.
3: You did? Yeah. Oh, girl, you're almost 70. Good for you.
2: It's Sabrina on the piano, and, or playing the piano, and Madonna on top of the piano.
3: Okay. Wow.
2: And then they've got camera women dressed up as Batgirl on stage right up in their face.
3: Really? Huh. Okay.
2: All right. I'm over it.
3: I mean, Madonna's never going to be able to redo the Like a Virgin moment. Or even the moment with her and Britney.
2: Artist of the Year, Madonna, Warner Records. Song of the Year, Swim by BTS.
3: Mm-hmm.
2: Best New Artist, Sienna Spiro. Okay. I don't know any of these people. I love it.
3: No, none of them. I mean, I know Olivia Rodrigo, Olivia Dean, those ladies. I love Sabrina Carpenter, but all of the stuff that they're winning awards for, don't care.
2: Taylor Swift is officially the most awarded artist in MTV Video Music Awards history. She rose to the number one spot as she got the inaugural MTV VMA Artist Director Honors at Peacock Theater. I want to say thank you to MTV for giving this platform to music videos so long ago. The main reason why I love writing and directing music videos so much is because you, the fans, make it so much fun. You make it so rewarding by giving me so much money. Yeah.
3: Yeah, yeah. Ka-ching, ka-ching, ka-ching, ka-ching. Right. All the way to the bank, you guys. It's great. I love it.
2: She didn't say the money part, but I feel like it was implied.
3: I mean, of course. Do you think the video director, the real famous one that we interviewed the other day, I forget his name, but do you think that he watches the VMAs still or has anything to do with them? Do you think he cares about this stuff?
2: After being a pioneer in the format for so long, I can't imagine finding anything interesting about what's happening today.
3: That's what I think. I bet he just goes, ugh.
2: Yeah.
3: I invented that. Whatever. Who cares? Yeah. I bet he's the same way.
2: Ed Sheeran was the target of a pretty scathing joke during last night's SNL UK opening monologue.
3: Oh, I didn't watch it. I only watched the USA premiere one.
2: They compared him to an obedient puppet.
3: Ooh.
2: Amelia Demoldenberg. Amelia Demoldenberg told the crowd, I've been incredibly privileged to have done so many interviews with people like Idris Elba, Cher, and even a world-famous red-headed puppet with a hand up his arse telling him what to say.
3: Okay. That's great.
2: All right. looks like.
3: So I wonder who she is. Oh, she's a journalist. Okay.
2: She hosts something called Chicken Shop Date, whatever that means. Let's see.
4: Saturday Night Live UK. My name is Amelia Demoldenberg. You might know me from my YouTube show where I date celebrities in a chicken shop. It's called Chicken Shop Date.
3: No way.
2: Have you seen this before, Christine?
3: Never.
2: It's fun. Yeah.
3: Okay. Yeah.
2: It's entertaining.
4: And I don't know if you saw, but I'm deciding to end the show.
2: Nigel Dick was his name, the video avant-garde creator of all the
3: Nigel Dick, that's right,
2: most famous music videos of the 80s and 90s. Pregnant Anne Hathaway's doctor has forbid her from doing Hot Ones because she might go into early labor. So
3: really?
2: If you are looking forward to Anne Hathaway doing Hot Ones, you're gonna have to wait for next year.
3: I'd never heard of that. If you weren't allowed to eat hot stuff while you're pregnant, man, I would have had my kids, all of them, early, because that's all I craved.
2: Anyone wanting to see Anne Hathaway take on the wings of death is just going to have to wait a little longer. Currently pregnant, expecting her third baby with husband Adam Schulman, explained why she was unable to appear on Hot Ones despite wanting to. What did she say here? Where's the quote? As her character, renowned author Verity Crawford, Hathaway told the host, she did the first three wings for real, and then I switched to dummy wings. Wait, did she already do Hot Ones and cheat?
3: Oh, she must have, right? Isn't that, or maybe she did it another time when she was pregnant? I don't know.
2: And then I thought I was going to be able to do the Hot Ones challenge to do press for this film because it just made sense. But then I got pregnant. My doctor said I couldn't do it because I might go into early labor. But I like the pregnant Anne Hathaway. I like that.
3: She looks good.
2: Very glowy.
3: She looks beautiful.
2: Yeah. Well, that too. It helps.
3: but also, I'm Googling this. Like, there's no, I don't know what's wrong with her. Maybe she's because she's a geriatric pregnancy.
2: Yeah.
3: Maybe she's got something going on, but doctors never tell women. I mean, well, do you think women in India don't eat spicy food because it's dangerous?
2: I don't. No. Who are you talking to?
3: I'm saying that I just don't know. I think she just didn't want to do the show. Oh. I don't think a doctor told her that. Well, it just doesn't make sense. That's not a thing.
2: I just take entertainment news stories at face value, and I don't try to pick apart.
3: Well, when I hear something that sounds like a lie, like I have to go.
2: Oh, everything sounds like a lie, though, doesn't it?
3: I don't think this is real.
2: Yeah. All right, that's all the time for entertainment news. We'll be right back.
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6: Monday morning, I'm Madison Smith with 13 News. We're following the latest developments on a deputy-involved shooting. The Pima County Sheriff's Department has confirmed the suspect is dead. The shooting happened in a neighborhood on West Kalen Drive around the area of Bop Road and Camino Verde. PCSD says they got a call about a domestic dispute and showed up to the area around 3:45 Friday afternoon. They found the suspect armed with 2 sharp objects. Deputies repeatedly tried to de-escalate the situation, but the suspect continued to walk towards them with the objects. We're told 2 sheriff's deputies then shot the man who died at the scene. The suspect's identity has not been released yet. No deputies were injured. No one in the suspect's family or the surrounding community is hurt. Marana and Tucson Police Department are taking over this investigation. This is the 13th officer-involved shooting in Southern Arizona this year.
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2: All right, listen, there's got to be at least the briefest of setup segments for our next interview, I'm afraid.
3: Okay, right.
2: We're going to be chatting with original member of Blue Oyster Cult and drummer percussionist Albert Bouchard.
3: Mm-hmm.
2: Albert is born in 47, so, I mean, he's almost 80 years old now.
3: Right, yeah, wow.
2: And there's a fourth Imaginos album. So I've gone into the computer world here, and and I've asked the internets to explain to me Al Bouchard's Imaginos trilogy. Explain it to me. Like, what's the concept here?
3: Yeah, I'm going to do an explain it to me like I'm five, and then a higher, more detailed breakdown.
2: All right. Well, I'm just going to read this these couple sentences here.
3: Okay.
2: The Imaginos concept is a sprawling, decades-long sci-fi and horror rock opera originally conceived by the late Blue Oyster Cult manager, producer, and lyricist Sandy Pearlman in the late 1960s.
3: Oh my God, Sandy Pearlman is a real person. That's right.
2: Driven by founding BOC drummer and multi-instrumentalist Albert Bouchard, the narrative explores an alternate history of the world. It attributes major historical turning points, such as the onset of World War I, to an alien conspiracy orchestrating human self-destruction.
3: Wow, I don't think you need an alien to do that, but okay, got it.
2: So the story is based on Perlman's unpublished collection of poems and scripts titled The Soft Doctrines of Imaginos.
3: Whoa.
2: Can you imagine being part of Sandy Pearlman's world and then turning this concept into a decades-long rock horror opera?
3: Right, getting so far into it and understanding somebody else's ideas like this and going, oh, yeah. I mean, it sounds like there might be some weed involved or mushrooms and, drum circles or something. But also, it kind of sounds like a high-concept comic book or something like that.
2: Or like a graphic novel, you mean?
3: Graphic novel. Yeah, that's it. Right.
2: Yeah. Mm-hmm. Let me just play a little bit of this. This is Rhyme of the Star Clock from Albert Bouchard.
3: You oh, my God.
2: Get an idea.

0: All right.
1: Wow.
2: In the musical introduction, let me scroll back a little bit, because you can hear Albert Bouchard really bringing home the cowbell.

0: Anyway.
1: The drums are incredible.
2: I know.
1: This is just great.
2: I know. That's why.
1: Whoa.
2: So, I had to familiarize myself with the concept. The first Imaginos album, I guess, is drops in 1988.
1: Uh-huh.
2: And so here we are nearly 30 years later. Wow.
1: It's just wild to me. This is neat. Yeah.
2: Grew up in Long Island. Joined a Blue Oyster Cult in 1967. The original BOC lineup sold 25 million records worldwide.
1: Wow. Yeah. That's awesome.
2: Burning for You, Godzilla, Don't Fear the Reaper. The latter of which was featured in the famous SNL sketch More Cowbell with Will Ferrell and Christopher Walken, if you remember. All right, so now I'm properly up to speed on Albert Bouchard, on the Imaginos trilogy. It looks like there's a fourth album in this series as well. So we'll get this break and come back and chat with Albert Bouchard, founding member and drummer and multi-instrumentalist from Blue Oyster Cult. He'll be next.
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1: All right.
2: Gosh.
1: I'm actually a little nervous, Christine.
2: Oh, me too. I'm just like, there's so many questions that I have. This is fascinating.
1: Our next guest, founding member of Blue Oyster Cult. Multi-instrumentalist, percussionist, Albert Bouchard. Albert, good morning, sir.
3: Good morning.
1: Oh, my goodness.
2: Wow. Okay, let's go.
1: Listen, Albert, my first question. Am I smart enough to understand the concept behind the Imaginos albums?
2: Mm-hmm.
3: Oh, I think so. I mean, here's the thing is that Sandy didn't like to put endings on things, so it's always sort of open-ended, open to interpretation. Like the latest song, Parson Blake, you don't know if Parson Blake is a bad guy or a good guy. It seems like he's a bad guy, but you don't know exactly. Is he Imaginos? We don't know.
1: Okay, so...
3: Love that, that kind of... uncertainty in his lyrics.
1: Albert, listen, you're gonna do this better than Christina or myself would. Mm-hmm. So can you give our listeners a 30-second rundown of what Imaginos is, who Imaginos is, what the concept is, and how many albums are we into it now?
3: We are four albums into it, and let me see if I can do this quickly. So Imaginos is the character who is a supernatural human. He's a shapeshifter. He seems to never die. He goes from being an old man to being a young man again. Mm. He goes from being a man to a woman. He goes from being a human to a bird or a fish.
1: Wow.
3: And so he's... it's sort of a lot of the sci-fi tropes all combined together, you know. And of course, aliens are a big part of this thing. The aliens come and they make a deal with Imaginos. This is back. It's back in the 1800s. So the time frame of Imaginos goes from the 1800s to the 2021, 100 years from now. So,
1: Albert, you referenced Sandy immediately, and again, for those that aren't familiar, Sandy Pearlman, with this Imaginos concept was his idea that you've brought to life after his passing.
3: Yes, that's correct. Well, you know, we started, you know, when he was alive, of course,
2: right?
3: But the problem was that I could not get any record company to get behind it. Even, you know, I had a deal with Columbia, but they really weren't in favor. They thought that these things don't sell. We need a hit.
1: Right.
3: We need a hit.
1: Right.
3: You know, and
1: so they forced you guys to release it under a different name too, isn't that right? It was like BOC's BOC's 1988 album.
3: That's correct. It wasn't supposed to be a Blue Oyster Cult album. It was supposed to be my solo record, but they would not put it out unless they could sell it. They said, we can't sell Albert Bouchard. Who knows that? And you can't even pronounce the name right.
1: Albert, you know, help me out. Have I been pronouncing it correct for our brief chat so far?
3: Yes. Okay. You have, but you know, Tommy Mottola couldn't pronounce it.
2: Right.
3: That's all I can say.
1: So last segment in the last hour, we did like a full 8-minute send up explaining to our listeners Imaginos, the concept from Sandy, the truncated album that you guys tried to release. You kept getting messed with and you were never able to realize the full scope of the project until many years later, correct?
3: Yeah. Well, it was really when I discovered Deco Entertainment. They were totally behind it. I mean, that was what they wanted. Oh my God, we want a concept record. Let's do it. You know, so they did a great job promoting the first one and all of them, all three of them. So, you know, but after the first one, I knew, this concept is found a home. So,
1: That's great.
3: And not only have they put out the records, but, you know, Bruce, one of the partners in the company, he wrote a graphic novel to go along with it. So,
1: Christine, we said that earlier. Didn't we say that earlier? Yeah, like, it deserves a graphic novel.
2: Yes, that's what I wanted. Yeah, awesome, awesome, awesome.
3: Yeah, okay. Yeah. So It already exists. There's a graphic novel for the first record and a graphic novel for the second record. So, but what I've done is that, and this is what's coming next, is for Christmas this year, I'm going to put out the Imaginos movie. And the Imaginos movie is incorporating elements of that graphic novel into the first record. So it's going to be about 70 minutes. It's episodic, because YouTube wants episodic things now. So that's the latest thing that they're going for. So,
1: Albert, do you recognize this track here that's playing underneath you? That's Rhyme of the Star Clock, and that's what we were tracking earlier. Yeah. And I can't get enough of it. So I'm really excited to check everything out.
2: I want to know, how did you get Sandy's writings? Like, I guess these are his, you know, his lyrics and his musings and his plots. Like, how did you get that?
3: His cousin Michelle, who was his only heir, was selling his house in East Setauket, Long Island. And she called up a professor at Stony Brook and said, "Hey, I have found all these papers. Maybe somebody would be interested in them." So he went over there and he's like, "Oh my God, there's like 1,000 pages." So he collected them, he gave them to me, and I saw, "Oh my God, there's all these songs that were never written before."
1: Yeah.
2: Wow.
3: You know, so I started writing them.
1: I love it.
2: This is so neat. You're keeping Sandy alive and his, you know, his ideas alive. It's great.
1: Albert.
3: Well, in the movie, I have to just tell you this. In the movie, he's the first person you see. He's introducing the series.
1: Oh, I love it. That's cool.
2: That's neat.
1: Yeah. Albert Bouchard is our guest, original drummer, founding member of Blue Oyster Cult. He's got a signed cowbell for sale on his website for only $40. I'm very tempted to dip in and make a purchase there, Albert.
3: Yeah. Well, these are quality cowbells. They're not the cheap ones that you get, you know, they're American made, or I don't know, they might be made in China, but they're a single
2: they're
3: well.
2: They're good ones.
3: So, they're good. You can play it with a band and they wouldn't kick you off the stage.
1: I love it. Albert, thank you for chatting with us, and I'm looking forward to spending time with Imaginos. You're the best. Thank you so much.
3: Thank you, Frank and Christine.
1: Okay, have a good one. Bye-bye.
2: I want him to come back when the movie comes out. Yeah. I want to talk more about this.
1: Okay.
2: It's so deep and interesting to me.
1: This is my first question. Am I smart enough to understand? And he paused. He's like, well.
2: He's like, yeah, I think so, but no. It's really special, though. I think it's neat. I love this kind of stuff.
1: Very nice. We'll get this break and come back with Dumbass of the Day. It's The Frank Show.
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1: I don't know how many times I've listened to Shaken by Eddie Money, and it never occurred to me what an opportunity missed. He could have thrown in bacon in there a bunch.
2: Yeah.
3: That's great. So she was in the kitchen baking.
1: Yeah.
3: That could have been it.
1: She was shaking, making bacon.
3: That would have been great.
1: Backyard raking.
3: Mm-hmm.
1: The dice are hot and the cash is calling at Casino del Sol. Roll the dice. 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All right, let's roll the dice. Oh, man. A one.
3: Yeah.
1: Two fours and two sixes.
3: Oh. All right.
1: Oh. So, still no five of a kind. Let's do dumbass of the day.
4: Okay. I think you're stupid. Real stupid.
5: He suffered brain damage.
4: Dumbass of the day.
1: Oh, man. You're in trouble.
3: What?
1: A barbaric Amazon delivery driver was caught on camera peeing all over the lobby of a posh Greenwich Village apartment building, leaving a resident pissed off over the foul delivery. The disturbing footage captured by Donnie, a 30-year-old tenant living in a four-story apartment near the corner of Bleecker and Carmine Avenue, showed the moment an Amazon delivery driver unzipped his pants outside of his apartment on August 26th and started spraying urine in the halls and on the furniture.
3: Oh, what?
1: He walked straight back there as if he'd done it 100 times like second nature, Donnie told the Post.
3: Mm-hmm.
1: I had shoes in the hallway, a chair in the hallway, a table in the hallway, and he was peeing and splashing everywhere, the resident said.
3: Whoa.
1: Footage shows the man wearing a light blue and gray Amazon delivery uniform ring the electric doorbell at 3 p.m. to gain entry to the building. Donnie, who wished not to be identified by his last name, buzzed the driver into the building and thought nothing was unusual until he later checked footage on the Ring app and was shocked at what he saw. Footage shows the delivery man look around the hallway, presumably to check if the coast is clear, before he unzips his pants and does his business all over Donnie's belongings.
3: Oh my God, why?
1: I love this. Listen to this. When Donnie reached out to Amazon to complain about the whiz, he said Amazon called it a horrible incident and they dropped a $50 gift card as their way of saying sorry.
3: Oh, it's horrible and here's a $50 gift card?
1: Donnie said, I didn't think that was appropriate for what had happened, so he refused the coupon. Donnie claims that he's got several belongings soaked in the stranger's urine, including shoes, a chair, and a table, of which he said he's had to throw out.
3: I mean, I would throw it out, too. I'm not cleaning it.
1: What about the shoes?
3: You
1: throw out the sneakers?
3: Yes. It all has to go.
1: There's got
3: to
1: be a way to clean those, huh?
3: I wouldn't. I wouldn't want to. No. I'd be so angry. No.
1: Wooster, Ohio. Operation Fandom in Wooster is a small store where you can find everything from nostalgic toys to sports memorabilia to collectible cards.
3: Oh.
1: Among them are Pokemon cards. Mm-hmm. Pokemon is absolutely the hottest thing going, said store manager Randy Kendall. The cards are celebrating 30 years with their most recent and very coveted release, originated for kids to enjoy. But as those kids have grown, there's now a sentimental value. Mm-hmm. A lot of those kids, when they were 5, 6, 8 years old, are now in their late 20s and into their 30s. So they're getting a touch of nostalgia, they're saying. He said, hey, I want to do this again. And they've got disposable income. So his store, along with major retailers, frequently gets drops of new boxes of cards, for which collectors and people often called scalpers will line up as much as 100 deep for a chance to get their hands on as few as 4 boxes. He said, you'll have lines 30 to 40 people at least, and that's just nuts. And so where does it get into the part where the guy uses GPS to follow the lady around that fills up the vending machines? We've talked about this.
3: Yeah. As Worcester police were notified by a delivery driver that this lady found a GPS tracker on her car.
1: Illegal use of a tracking device.
3: Yes.
1: Yeah.
3: It's crazy. So that they can go and find out where she's putting the carts so they can be first to go.
1: She's loading up the vending machines once they're empty, and they can be there immediately when she walks back to the parking lot.
3: But this is a 72-year-old guy that was arrested.
1: Yeah, I know.
3: 72 years old. He's not one of the 30-year-olds that are nostalgic for this. He's 72.
1: Story's too long. I got to move on.
3: Yeah. Oof. It's still stupid and very dumb. Yeah.
1: Let's see. We got a... Oh, God. This guy in Texas. A federal jury's convicted a Texas man of orchestrating a $26 million plot to steal taxpayer money that was meant to pay for health care for U.S. service members and spend it on luxury items like hotel stays, a casino-themed party, and a gold-plated Tesla Cybertruck valued at over $100,000.
3: Great.
1: On Friday, jurors found Kevin Curry guilty on 9 charges that stemmed from allegations that the mental health clinics that he owned and operated billed the military's health care program TRICARE for therapy that wasn't necessary or not provided, and then tried to hide it.
3: Yeah, this is Medicare fraud, by the way. This is, or you know what I mean? This is the type of stuff that is Medicare fraud. Not people, not poor people who are sitting there going, I don't have any health care.
1: Right.
3: That's not what's happening. These guys are doing this.
1: Federal prosecutors stated that his 3 clinics that are located in Fort Worth, Plano, and Fort Walton Beach collectively billed TRICARE over $26 million in false, fraudulent, or kickback-related claims and were paid around $17 million of that sum.
3: Mm-hmm.
1: And the picture of the gold-plated Tesla Cybertruck is exactly the kind of person you would think that would do something like that.
3: That's right. And I bet you he's going to get a pardon. They've been getting pardons, wow, these people. Yeah.
1: If he's got enough of that $17 million left to pay for one, yeah.
3: Yeah.
1: But since it's all ill-gotten, they should probably take that from him. How is he going to pay for a pardon?
3: I don't know. We'll find out.
1: And then finally, West Palm Beach. A Los Angeles woman arrested in West Palm Beach on Tuesday after deputies say they located her with airbags deployed and 7 empty BeatBox wine drinks.
3: I don't even know what these are, but now I want one.
1: According to the Palm Beach County Sheriff's Office probable cause affidavit, 30-year-old Morgan Bell Brown involved in a crash at 10:24 p.m. on Okeechobee Boulevard and Indian Road. Deputies said the white Volkswagen Jetta had significant front-end damage and a deployed airbag. A witness told deputies she heard the crash, saw the Jetta skid and hit 2 other vehicles, then ran over to check on the driver. Mm-hmm. When deputies spoke with Brown, they said she had slurred speech, watery eyes, dilated pupils, and an odor of alcohol coming from her.
3: Well, those beatboxes, I guess, really sneak up on you.
1: 11.1% alcohol by volume for each one.
3: Whoa.
1: While taking inventory of Brown's belongings, an investigator found an open beatbox wine container in the vehicle. Deputies said they later found 9 beatbox wine drinks in Brown's bags, each containing 11.1% ABV.
3: Oh, my God.
1: 7 of the 9 boxes were empty.
3: Oh, my God. She had 2 left to go. Come on, girl.
1: She was almost at her destination.
3: Mm-hmm. Oh, right.
1: All right. That is your dumbass of the day.
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11: It's Monday, September 28th. I'm Madison Smith with 13 News. In health news, the Pima County Health Department has confirmed a case of measles. County health officials say the case involves an international visitor who traveled across the state to southern Arizona. They say this person is seeing symptoms after being exposed to measles in Colorado. Health officials add that they are isolating and recovering at home. The health department says you might have been exposed if you were at Banner Emergency Room last Thursday, the 24th, between 10:30 in the morning and 2 in the afternoon. If you believe you were exposed, they're asking you to monitor for symptoms through October 15th. Overall, the threat to the public is low, and the county is working to notify those who may have been exposed.
10: This has been a 13 News update. Always live, local, late breaking.
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1: I find myself stuck on this Reddit thread here. This is from the mildly infuriating Reddit thread, Christine.
2: I love this. I am a member of the mildly infuriating, and I love to read them. Yes, this is great.
1: Original poster says, I'm slightly vexed. So I work at Five Guys, and for those that don't know, when you order a burger there, you get to fully customize the toppings on it. Helps justify the price tag a tiny bit, I guess.
2: Right. They are expensive.
1: And you choose between a little single or a regular, which is a double. I had a pleasant enough exchange with a customer while ringing up his food, and when it came to his cheeseburger, I asked what toppings he wanted on it. He looked at me and says, oh, you know, just a plain regular cheeseburger. Okay, great. A cheeseburger with nothing on it. Easy enough.
2: Yeah.
1: Well, we make the food, and a minute after he gets it, he comes back up to me, visibly annoyed, holding the burger. You made my food wrong. There's nothing on it.
2: Well, yeah, okay.
1: I'm sorry, sir, I thought you ordered a plain cheeseburger. I did. Do you not know what that means, like a McDonald's burger?
2: Oh my god, stop.
1: The poster says, first of all, McDonald's is not a standard for how someone orders burger toppings, and second of all, this guy's in his late 40s, early 50s, and has never once run into this issue ordering a plain burger.
2: Yeah, have you ever ordered a plain burger from McDonald's for like a kid or somebody with a child's palate? You know, there's nothing on it. There's literally nothing on it.
1: Okay, sir, I'm sorry about that. We'll remake it for you. What exactly did you want on it?
2: Right.
1: And the poster says, I crap you not, with an annoyed voice. He ordered ketchup, lettuce, pickles. So notably not a McDonald's cheeseburger?
2: Right, but it is. Oh, that's so weird.
1: But they don't put lettuce on McDonald's cheeseburgers, Christine.
2: Right. That's true. They don't put the lettuce on.
1: He got what he wanted in the end, and I apologize because customer service, but like, I'm in awe at the sheer level of misunderstanding and audacity.
2: Oh, my God. I hope he went back to his wife and was like, can you believe this, whatever? And she left him. She packed her bags and was like, I'm married to the dumbest man that's ever lived and an obnoxious ding-dong, and I got to go.
1: My niece in Indianapolis, Miss Bales. Miss Bales is that child that you have to order plain cheeseburgers for.
2: Right.
1: My sister told me a story that they were on their way to a Notre Dame game, and they stopped at a McDonald's, got her a plain cheeseburger. They're eating it on the way to park for the Notre Dame game.
2: Mm-hmm.
1: Bales in the back seat gets a taste of something on her plain cheeseburger that she doesn't like. She wraps it back up and throws it up to the front of the car.
2: Ooh.
1: This caused issue between mom and daughter.
2: I bet it did. That would make me nuts.
1: And when my sister told me this story, I told her, I go, I can't even begin to tell you how you and your relationship with Miss Bales mirrors my relationship with our dad.
2: Oh, really? Really? Like,
1: yeah, because my sister does not know how to temper her lack of patience.
2: Oh, she doesn't know how to react to that?
1: Well, she started crying and like walked off from the family. And
2: wait, who started crying? The kid?
1: My sister, as the adult.
2: I don't know how to react to this.
1: Right.
2: In any
1: I know.
2: Way.
1: I know.
2: I don't even know what to say
1: But that's why I broke out the, you know, you're kind of mirroring Rick and me.
2: That's right, because your dad was super, had no emotional regulation at all.
1: None. And was just angry. Whoa. Angry at me all the time. All the time.
2: But to cry.
1: I know.
2: Oh.
1: Wild.
2: Honey. Oh, you gotta go to therapy, babe.
1: So, anyway. I made that suggestion. She just doesn't want to take me up on it.
2: All right, well, one of you are going to go to therapy. That's for sure. That's what I can tell you right now. Somebody's going.
1: All right, I've got a pair of digital tickets for Britt Floyd, The Moon, The Wall, and Beyond World Tour. It's October 6th at Linda Ronstadt Music Hall. You want to get a pair of these tickets? We'll do a pair of tickets for Caller 8. 600-557-9600-KLPX. Those tickets are on sale now. 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So, log on. It's The Frank Show. 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
4: Traffic. Good morning. Some debris is reported on eastbound I-10 near...
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2: All right, I'm just looking at the 2026 MLB playoff bracket.
3: Mm-hmm.
2: Wild card playoff baseball starts tomorrow. So tomorrow at 11 a.m. our time, Phillies and Braves. Next game is at 2 p.m. It's White Sox and Astros. Then 5 p.m. Red Sox, Yankees. And then 7 p.m. tomorrow is Cubs and Padres. So the overall picture on the NL side for the wild card, San Diego, the Padres, and the Cubs play each other.
3: Mm-hmm.
2: That's a best of five.
4: So, yeah, first round, right?
2: They changed it, and then they changed it back.
4: Oh,
2: I can't remember. Braves and Phillies in the other wild card. You've got Brewers and Dodgers with first round byes. The Yankees-Red Sox wild card playoff is going to be super exciting. So you've got that. Yankees and whoever wins between Red Sox and Yankees will go on to play Tampa Bay Rays. And then White Sox down there taking on the Astros. I'd like to see them move far in the postseason, but oh well. So, four playoff games on TV tomorrow starting at 11 a.m. Last first pitch is 7 p.m. Christine, did you see this list? New York Times pulled TV critics and showrunners to make a list of the 100 best TV shows of the 21st century. Did you see this list?
3: Oh, yeah. Yes, I did. I could not believe it. I saw an interview with the cast of the number one, you know, and and they weren't told yet that it was the number one. And so it was an interesting interview with them.
2: So it says here, to be eligible, the show must have premiered in January of 2000 or later.
3: Okay.
2: So this is all 21st century, nothing from the 1900s.
3: And
2: with your help, I'm only going to do the top 12 because I can't believe what's at 13. Give me a break.
3: Okay. Wow. All right.
2: Girls is at 13. That's the HBO show with the lady that's real controversial. What's her name?
3: Leah Dunham.
2: Yeah.
3: But I guess the show was great. I have seen clips of it, never watched the whole episode. It looks like it's very well acted. Adam Driver, it's like his breakout role.
2: I know.
3: But I don't know.
2: I saw all the episodes when it was out. So.
3: You did?
2: Yeah, yeah.
3: And you didn't like it, or did you? You must have.
2: No, I didn't hate it. I watched it with my wife, but Lena Dunham, after a while, it gets to be too much.
3: Yeah, yeah. Mm-hmm.
2: The Office, the U.S. version, is at number 11 in the best TV shows of all time. The Office UK version comes in at number 16.
3: Oh.
2: If you don't know anybody that deeply loves the UK version, you do now. And that's me.
3: That's you. Right.
2: I love the UK version so deeply, I couldn't bring myself to spend any time with the U.S. version.
3: I couldn't understand the UK version. I mean, I had to watch it with subtitles, and I just couldn't follow it. Yeah, it was hard. I could probably do it now,
2: You would absolutely be able to do it now. I know you would be able to. With all the, British TV that you've watched in the last 5 years?
3: That's right. I'd get it now. But
2: 20 years ago, or 25 years ago, the UK version of The Office, you would need a glossary or a British slang thesaurus and... Yeah,
3: oh, yeah.
2: I would sit there and look words up and go, oh.
3: Yeah.
2: Top 10 TV shows of the 21st century. I have no idea about number 10, Atlanta. I don't know what this is.
3: That's Donald Glover?
2: I know Donald Glover, yes.
3: Dong Lover on Twitter for a long time. Anyway, that's his show, and I guess it's great.
2: I don't know.
3: I've never seen it, but
2: like
3: it's
2: I've
3: good.
2: Never even heard of it. Mm. Curb Your Enthusiasm comes in at number 9. Well-deserved top 10 spot for Curb.
3: Sure.
2: 30 Rock at number 8. A show that I wish I'd seen every episode of. There's still a lot of 30 Rock to watch for me.
3: Mm-hmm.
2: I think I've seen most of Veep. Veep comes in at 7.
3: I'm the opposite. I have not seen, I've seen a couple episodes of Veep, but it's one of those shows that I plan to watch all of it.
2: Julia Louis-Dreyfus is a genius. All of her colleagues or her co-stars are brilliant.
3: Aren't they great? Yeah.
2: And the writing is just phenomenal. It's really, really funny.
3: Just the exasperation and the wacky, crazy, ridiculous things they get into on the few episodes I've seen. Yeah. I just loved it.
2: Game of Thrones at number six. Is this a series that you've spent any time with, Christine?
3: Mm-hmm. Yeah. I did watch Game of Thrones. I didn't watch most of the last season, but I did watch the finale.
2: Rob, did you ever get into Game of Thrones with your girlfriend?
4: I did. I did watch all of them, I think. All the episodes, yeah.
2: All right.
4: That was one I kind of watched. I can't remember any of it.
2: So, like, when someone talks about the Red Wedding or whatever, you know what they mean.
3: Yeah.
4: No, I forgot already what happened.
3: Oh.
4: I did watch it, though.
3: The murder spree at
2: the
3: wedding?
2: The wedding where it was like a slaughterhouse.
4: Was it?
3: Yeah.
4: I totally
3: forgot. Yeah, they locked the door and kill everybody at the wedding. It's crazy.
4: Oh, really? I totally forgot, man.
3: It's like one of the worst scenes in, yeah, well,
2: TV history,
3: you go watch it.
2: Yeah.
4: I'll have to go back and visit.
2: All right, top five TV shows of the 21st century. I feel like at number five, this was something that I tried once or twice to start watching, and I couldn't hang and I had to turn it off. Mm-hmm. Fleabag is at number five.
3: Yes, me too. The actress lady, you know, when she turns to the camera and she starts talking to the camera, it's a British show, which, you know, I love, but I just, it would throw me off. And also, she was such a trash can person.
4: Right.
3: I was like, aren't I supposed to root for the, I don't know, characters that I hate, I can't get into.
2: Succession is at number four, which is surprising to me. It's not surprising that it's on the list. It's surprising it's that high at number four.
3: Exactly.
2: It's a good series. I've watched it. Mm-hmm. I think I still have a final season to go. It's a really enjoyable series. I just don't see it being number four. That's bonkers to me.
3: Same.
2: Along with Mad Men is at number three, and I can't speak to Mad Men because I've never watched it.
3: So. I think it's in a perfect spot. Mad Men was groundbreaking. The dialogue, the storylines, the clothes, everything about it was excellent.
2: A glaring omission from we've covered the top 13. Nowhere on this list am I seeing Portlandia, which I think is a huge, a huge oversight.
3: Oh, thank you for that.
2: At number two is The Wire, and at number one is obviously going to be Breaking Bad. So
3: Breaking Bad. Yeah. Oh my God.
2: Both of those series, Breaking Bad and The Wire, I've not seen. Breaking Bad, The Wire, Mad Men, Fleabag.
3: Yeah.
2: For the top five TV shows of the 21st century, I don't know nothing about.
3: Oh, Frank, please watch The Wire. I would love to talk to you about The Wire. Even all these years later, I would love to talk to you about The Wire. It is really, really good. And there are characters in there that are still in my head to this day. Like, there's this young girl named, well, she's young at the time anyway. Her name's Snoop. And I can't, she's like, how my hair look? Oh, killing me.
2: 6 Feet Under, 6 Feet Under, which I loved deeply, dearly, is at number 15. I love that series.
3: That was good, yeah.
2: And then there's White Lotus, Lost, Schitt's Creek, Hacks, Parks and Rec, Stranger Things. You know, it doesn't, it goes down to 100. Scandal comes in at 100.
3: I would have put Deadwood way higher up. I would have replaced.
2: Where is Deadwood? I didn't even
3: see Fleabag with Deadwood.
2: Why wouldn't even see Deadwood show up?
3: Is it 24.
2: 24. I see.
3: Too low for me.
2: Because there's characters from Deadwood that are still stuck in my head.
3: Yes, 100%. Yeah. Right.
2: Swearingen. Mm-hmm.
3: No.
2: Asking me if I ever had Nebraska women.
3: Oh my God, it was so good. The Preacher. I still think about him all the time. And even like when I rewatch Deadwood, I immediately go to like, oh no, I'm going to cry.
2: I go, oh, there's that Timothy Oliphant. God dang it, he's handsome.
3: He's a handsome man. Mm-hmm. That's good.
2: Very nice. It's The Frank Show. We'll get a break and be right back.
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1: You know what they say, racing is rubbing, and rubbing is racing.
2: What? Who says that?
1: You never heard that before, Rob?
2: Never.
1: Christine, you never heard that before?
2: No.
3: That's not a Talladega Nights quote, is it?
2: That sounds like it might movie. Be. Yeah.
1: I'm asking.
3: Okay.
1: Okay. Huh. Here we go. Rubbin' is racin' is a famous phrase from the 1990 movie Days of Thunder, spoken by the character Harry Hogue, played by Robert Duvall, to driver Cole Trickle, Tom Cruise.
2: Cole Trickle, that's right.
1: The quote means that minor physical contact and rubbing paint between cars is a normal part of stock car racing.
3: Okay.
2: Oh, okay. All right. Yeah. Rubbin'.
1: So rubbin'
2: sounds sexy, though.
1: Rubbin' is racin' and racin' is rubbin'. When we had the guys in here from Velodrome last week, I asked one of the trainer guys, any rubbing on the track? And he's like, oh, yeah.
2: Really?
1: Yeah.
2: I remember you asked him and he said, yeah, but I didn't know what it meant. And I didn't want to stop the conversation to ask
1: him. Right.
2: Yeah.
1: Yeah. Especially when you could just like in real time, Google the meaning.
3: Yeah.
2: Well,
1: even if you didn't, even if he didn't think to do that.
2: No, I didn't think to do that.
1: Well, just whatever. So anyway, that's just people that know racing. They use that phrase all the time. Yeah. Rubbing is racing.
2: Okay.
1: Well, trouble on the track yesterday, Christine. NASCAR's Corey Heim was jumped by Trayton Lapcevich's racing team after their cars collided at Martinsville Speedway. There's video. There is a Twitter link that shows the throwdown and the fight and the punches being thrown. And I'm afraid to give it audio because I don't know if there's like all kinds of F curses and whatnot.
2: Well, there might be, yeah.
1: Well, I've got audio that's been edited, so let me just see here.
2: Okay.
1: So it appears Corey walks off slightly humored, but one of Trayton's guys sucker punched him. Haim was not fighting back. And by the way, both of these racers look like they just got their first set of pubes. So.
3: Oh, geez.
2: Are they babies? Okay.
4: Yeah. Crew members and not necessarily drivers that were involved with that altercation with Corey Heim took a shot that looked like from a crew member down here by the hot dog stand. So I'm sure NASCAR will take a good look at that. But it happened right in front of the famous hot dog stand. Let's go to Blake McCandless, who has a little more insight as to what took place.
5: Yeah, guys, I was standing right there. Corey Heim was just walking back to his hauler right in front of the hot dog stand. Punches were thrown.
2: So is the hot dog stand a euphemism for something in racing, too, or is it literally where you go get hot dogs?
1: No.
2: It's the food place.
1: It's a hot dog stand. Oh, I have a delay system. Mm. No, if you watch the video of the bust up from the Twitter link, you see. Okay. Oh, there's a punch to his face.
2: Ooh.
1: Yeah, that's pretty gnarly. But it is literally right. I hate using the word literally, but they're right in front of a hot dog stand.
2: They are, yes. Yeah. Okay, I see it now. Yeah.
1: Yeah. There was, I guess, one of the guy's cars ended up on top of the other guy's car.
2: Oh, man, this is a bad fight. That's crazy.
1: Corey Heim jumped and punched by Trayton Lapcevich's racing team, as seen in the footage, moments after he took second place during a race at Martinsville Speedway.
2: Mm-hmm.
1: In the moments before Caden Vappel won the Valley Star Credit Union 300 in Ridgeway, Heim and Lapcevich appeared to have a tense battle for second place, during which Heim's vehicle appeared to make contact with the rear of Lapcevich's vehicle, allowing Vappel to pass them both for the win.
2: Oh. Ooh, wow.
1: And then fight at the hot dog stand. That's it. Even after they passed the checkered flag, footage shows the NASCAR racers' vehicles making contact as they drove side by side, ultimately sending Heim's car into the air and over the hood of Lapcevich's vehicle. Both cars sustained major damage.
2: Hmm.
1: And then after the collision, Lapcevich climbs out of his race car and begins to march towards Heim before car owner Chad Bryant stepped in. Yeah, so anyway, big, huge fight. Wow.
2: This is nuts. Did anybody get arrested?
1: Heim said afterwards, I really don't know. He tried to smush me into the curb, and then my tire hopped his tire. As you can see, I've got nowhere to go. He just completely turns left, and then I hop his tire. So I don't know what he was doing. It is what it is. Uh-huh. It's late model racing, he says.
2: Late model racing. Okay.
1: Yeah, I don't think there's going to be any law enforcement involvement with this. You know, NASCAR may come in and levy some fines or punishments or whatever, but, you know, they're going to be like, hey, man, what happens at the track stays at the track.
2: So it's like somebody says kind of looks like the kid turned down on Heim here.
1: Right.
2: So I turned down.
1: Well, so that's what
2: I don't know what that.
1: So okay. That's the quote from Heim that I just read. Where right. he kind of smushes, Lapsevich kind of smushes him into the curb, and Heim is saying he doesn't have any room, and their tires bump.
2: Okay.
1: And so Heim seems like the cool, calm, collected one. It seems Lapsevich himself, the driver, and the owner of the team are a bunch of hillbilly white trash rednecks, really.
2: Right. Okay, so it says one car will take the high line closer to the outside wall, and the other will take the low line closer to the inside apron or grass.
1: Okay.
2: And if Corey Heim was on the outside and turned down on the other driver, he steered his car down toward the low line before he's completely clear.
1: Like yeah, in my SUV, it's got lane change alerts. So if like if I'm on I-10 driving home and I'm in the middle of four lanes and I want to move into a left lane, I'll signal. And if there's a car in my blind spot, I'll get in a little alert. I don't think they're doing that in these late model NASCAR races.
2: So. No, they probably don't have the little alerts, but it just does say that Heim thought that his car had completely passed the other driver and that he was clear to take the lower lane, but he misjudged the gap and cut off the driver's nose. Okay,
1: there you go. It. Come on, it happens. Wow. It happens in surface street driving and around the neighborhood, around the city. It happens on the highways. It's definitely going to happen on the NASCAR track.
2: Yeah.
1: But also
2: I'm surprised that they freaked out though.
1: But also look at how young they both look. Heim and this Lapsevich kid. Lapsevich looks like he's 17, doesn't he?
2: They are babies.
1: I know. Crazy.
2: Yeah.
1: Very nice. It's the Frank Show. We'll be right back.
0: 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Which is slightly less than a smidge on 96.1 KLPX.
6: Oh yeah! 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
0: Yeah.
2: You just tell Johnny Cougar Mellencamp that he's done.
0: I did.
2: Oh, man.
0: Yeah.
2: How'd you take it?
0: It went on with the fade too long.
2: Yeah.
0: Everyone needs a hand. Can't remember if it's don't need to be no big hand. No, it's strong hand, stupid.
2: Strong hand. Yeah. I love that song, though. I do, too.
0: I don't know when I played it last.
2: Not enough, as far as I'm concerned.
0: I was just looking through, and I was like, son of a bitch, I haven't heard that in forever.
2: Yeah. I love it. I love it when he's talking about, like, like the Hollywood stud, taking your three-wheeler or whatever, going through the mud. I don't know what it is, but it's great. I remember that part.
0: What is it? There's a line in there about uneducated jerk or something like that.
2: Yeah.
0: Yeah. Anyway. You know what I'm a big fan of? Early pictures of Ella Langley.
2: Yeah.
0: Before we knew her for choosing Texas. You know what I mean?
2: Oh, yeah. She had kind of a chubby little, young face.
0: She was kind of a plain Jane.
2: Yeah. Yeah, she looked approachable.
0: Yeah, she did.
2: Yeah.
0: And now she, is always done up and done over, and she looks great, and she looks like a different person, looks older. So a TikToker went viral. I don't know if you saw this video over the weekend. I saw it on my phone.
2: No, I didn't.
0: A kid goes viral because he got rejected by Ella. In the video, he yells at her through a parking garage. And he asks, how many likes does he need to get in order to take her on a date?
2: Oh, my God.
0: And he's yelling loud enough that everybody can hear.
2: Uh-huh.
0: And she replies, there's not enough likes in the world. And she doesn't, really have I'm having a fun look on her face either.
2: Yeah, I wouldn't either. That's weird. Yeah.
0: The fan laughs it off in a way that seems very foreign to me. I would never know how to do something like that.
2: Mm-hmm.
0: And he just turns to the camera and he goes, you miss 100% of the shots you don't take.
2: That's true. Right. Mm-hmm.
0: So here's who's crying.
2: Oh, just honey's being weird. I've got to get her out of here. But anyway, right. Yeah.
0: So this is the exchange this kid has with Ella. I've got the video queued up here.
3: Ella, how many likes to take you on a date?
0: And you can barely hear her, but you actually can hear her. She says, not enough in the world.
2: Right. Yeah. That's.
0: And so there's other girls that are like sat on their suitcases, like waiting to get the luggage loaded into a car. And when Ella responds like that, like these three girls sat down are like,
2: I love a woman that's not scared for her life to say no.
0: And
2: that's
0: then,
2: great.
0: And then this is the kid's reply after Ella replies the way she does.
4: Mm-hmm. Miss 100% of the shots you don't take.
0: and he's grinning. His arms are folded. Yeah. He's having fun with it. Well,
2: good.
0: So the kid posts the video, and now Ella herself has commented on the post and their interaction.
2: Ah.
0: And I don't think you're going to like her reply, Christine.
2: Uh-oh. Well, what does she say?
0: She says, this was definitely meant as dark humor, and it obviously didn't land due to my face. I will say it takes more than likes on a TikTok. I'm still human.
2: Right. It takes more than likes on a TikTok. Good.
0: Okay. But she didn't, come in. She didn't, swoop in like a Portland, Oregon eagle, liberal eagle, and be until it's no men, it's all men. She didn't do that.
2: Well, I mean... No, but she is saying, I'm not going on a date with somebody because they get likes on a TikTok.
0: Right.
2: She is doubling down on her message of no.
0: So the fan took that seriously and posted another video with a shopping cart full of flowers. And he says, Ella, you said there's no amount of likes in the world that could get me to take you on a date. I hope this amount of flowers is enough. And if not, can I come to your concert and at least just give you a hug? I'm an Ella fella forever. I love you.
2: Okay. No, you can't touch her, though.
0: Why are you being like this, Christine?
2: What do you mean?
0: You're being so hardcore. The kid's just playing around being silly, and you're acting like he's threatening to rape her.
2: Because just the fact that he's like, oh, I want to, you know, hug you or whatever. Okay. It's just weird.
0: All right.
2: No.
0: Okay. You're, you're too woke. You can't have fun on the radio because you pick stuff apart so much.
2: That's not woke. Eh. That's nothing. Yeah. It's just like, I mean, it is, it's funny, I guess, but I just, like, if there's any part of this that's serious, it needs to be taken seriously. Okay,
5: I gotta take a breath. I think she's saying, responding that way. She is dating someone, so
0: it doesn't, out of respect. Who cares?
5: No, I'm saying Ella, just,
0: I don't, you know. God.
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7: Traffic. Happy Monday. A fire reported at West Valencia Road and South Cardinal Avenue, so use South Mission or West Irvington as an alternate route there. There's a crash blocking the on-ramp on I-19 northbound near West Valencia Road, so South 12th Avenue can get help get you by. There's a disabled vehicle reported on the left shoulder of westbound I-10 near North Business Center Drive, so use caution when traveling in that area. And some debris is reported on eastbound I-10 near South Craycroft Road, so slow down and stay alert when passing through. That's your Tucson traffic. I'm Jen.
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9: Get ready, Tucson. The countdown is on. The lights, the sounds, the excitement, the unmistakable energy of Casino del Sol is coming to the heart of the city like never before. It's Vahi Ta'am. The countdown has begun, and the dawn of the third sun is almost upon us. The excitement is building. The anticipation starts now. Casino del Sol's Vahi Ta'am, opening November 15th, 2026.
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1: Man, it's I got accused of being a smarty pants over the weekend because I admitted that I was watching Thomas Jefferson documentary on Netflix. No, I don't. I'm the opposite. I'm not the smarty pants. I'm not the one writing the history. I'm the one just sitting there brain dead just watching TV, you know?
2: I get it. Right. But still, you take it in. That's a, you have a thirst for knowledge.
1: But
2: right?
1: It's also why I love visits from our next guest. He's historian and columnist. He writes the Street Smarts column for the Arizona Daily Star. David Layton is our guest. David, good to see you again. Good morning.
3: Good to see you guys, and I appreciate you, Frank, and Christine, and Rob as well. And Larry. I saw Larry in the hallway. I appreciate him.
1: I would appreciate Rob a little more if he could be in his booth while we're on the air, but whatever.
3: I mean, all I see Rob do is walk around the station.
1: I know.
3: You know, try talk to his fan club and meet all the other people. I don't ever see him in the booth. I can't remember the last time I saw Rob in the actual booth.
1: Well, he's in there now. He's made a
3: he's made an
1: appearance.
3: So. Hey, Rob,
4: you guys
3: nice
4: talking
3: to see
4: about
3: you.
4: Me. I walk in here and
2: there he is.
1: It's listen, this article about rancher Kennison that created the reservoir that became Tucson's lakeside is a fascinating piece. The Kennisons come to southern Arizona from Dallas.
3: Yeah, so they in the Kennison family, Hala Kennison, not Helen, but Hala with an H.
1: And it spells like it would read Hala almost.
3: Hala, yeah, I think it's Hala. If I remember, I interviewed his granddaughter a few years back, and I believe it's Hala. Right. Like it's hella good.
1: Right. But it's H-A-L-L-A-H.
3: Yeah, I've seen it. Like I said, at the end of the article, I mentioned that he's been, for some reason, people are spelling Helen now.
1: Right.
2: Yeah.
3: And I see it repeated over and over again. It's his granddaughter was like, no, it's H-A-L-L-A-H, yeah. Not with an N.
2: Oh, wow.
1: Yeah.
2: Okay.
3: But nobody bothers to fact check anything anymore.
2: Right.
3: I mean, they just go to AI and they're, you know, like, hey, how do you do this?
1: So they arrive in 1909, Hal and his family from Dallas. Do you know what brought them here?
3: So Hal's wife, Emily's health, is the reason why they came to Tucson.
1: Gotcha.
3: That's a very, very common story you see all over the place that
1: right.
3: You know, they came for their health. But it's kind of cool. Their house is located on Mountain Avenue. This is by U of A. And the Speedway.
1: Oh, it used to be called the Speedway.
3: Originally, it was called the Speedway.
1: Yeah.
3: Now it's called Speedway Boulevard. It's where the U of A Aerospace and Mechanical Engineering building is now located at. And that's the northeast corner of Mountain and Speedway Boulevard. That's where their house was located.
1: Okay. Yeah.
3: He's born in Kentucky. Marries a girl named Emily Golke. 1898, they have sons Almir and Emmett. Soon after, spent a little time in Texas, come to Tucson 1909, and then by 1911, because they spent two winters in Tucson.
1: Okay.
3: By 1911, I think Kennison and his brother Henry decide, hey, there's something to this growing town of Tucson.
1: Right.
3: So 1911, Kennison and his brother purchased the Durazo Ranch, which was located on the Santa Cruz River and Indian School Road.
1: Okay.
3: Indian School Road, of course, takes its name from the Indian School that was located there.
1: Do we still have an Indian School Road in Tucson now?
3: We do not. Phoenix still has theirs.
1: That's, I know Phoenix has that one, yeah.
3: Ours is no longer here. It's now part of Ajo Way.
1: Got you.
3: So from the Santa Cruz River going east, it was called Indian School Road. Going west from the Santa Cruz River, it was always Ajo Way.
1: Right.
3: It was actually originally called Robles Road at one point. So they buy this old ranch, and by 1919, they expanded. They had a ton of land out there.
1: A lot.
3: By Ajo Way and the Santa Cruz River.
1: 320 acres.
3: Yeah, and I think they expanded that beyond that as well. And they started offering, they had large-scale irrigation farming, which wasn't necessarily a common thing in Tucson. And so what they started doing is they grew barley and alfalfa, and what they did is they offered to cattlemen to pasture their livestock there.
1: Christine, when I was reading this article, they didn't have this irrigated farming in southern Arizona, and the cattlemen used to have to move their herds of cattle to other parts of the Southwest to fatten their cows up before slaughter.
2: That's right. Yeah.
1: Mm-hmm. And so what the Kinnisons did was made it so cattlemen here in southern Arizona didn't have to, you know, do huge roundups and
3: send them on the trains elsewhere,
1: right?
3: So they could actually finish them here, what they call finishing, fattening them up, and then they could sell the meat locally, which definitely lowered the prices of meat in Tucson. So that was actually a really good thing that they did. By 1930, this piece of land on Ajo Way and the Santa Cruz River had a large peach orchard. They also had a huge number of potatoes growing.
1: Can we back up a little bit to the part where it talks about while Kinnison was experimenting with cattle feeding, his wife and her neighbor began their secret experimentations during Prohibition? I love that.
2: Huh?
1: Yeah.
3: It was just a little note in the newspaper that Kinnison's wife, Emily, and her neighbor, they're on Speedway, the Speedway, were making homemade wine.
1: Yeah, that's great.
3: Mm-hmm. I just think that's hilarious.
1: I do, too. I love
3: They're like, we'll just have our own little, you know, Prohibition-style, you know, speakeasy that's in the basement, you know.
1: So they were growing peaches and what else, along with the barley and alfalfa? What were they making the wine out of? Probably the peaches, I would assume.
3: I mean, I don't know if that was necessarily, you know, the wine's normally made out of grapes, but... they may have just been buying grapes elsewhere.
1: Right.
3: But yeah, on the piece of land, they call it the Kinnison Farm. They had a large peach orchard, and they also grew a ton of potatoes.
4: Yeah.
3: And I think because of the Great Depression kicking in, potatoes became very valuable because they fill you up, and they're very easy to grow. They're very inexpensive. So I think that was probably why they started growing is the Great Depression.
1: You have a quote from from Holla Kinnison's granddaughter. In this piece here, she talks about how he planted lots of potatoes, and I helped dig the potatoes and put them in a sack. I worked all afternoon and made a quarter plus a small sack of potatoes. The Great Depression was here, so I was lucky to get a quarter.
3: Well, that was actually Opa Probasco.
1: There's
3: actually an Opa Street on the west side. I think it's, I can't remember where it's at. It's on the west side of town.
1: Okay.
3: There's Probasco Street, too. That was all him. He was actually a neighbor who lives in the area who actually worked there when he was a kid. So that wasn't his granddaughter.
1: I got you.
3: But yeah, it was still valid. Yeah, like he'd go pick potatoes like for hours. He'd get one bag plus a quarter, and that really kind of helped his family out there. Mm-hmm.
1: So Kinnison constructs the canal and the earthen dam to form that irrigation reservoir, and that property today is known as?
3: Lakeside Lake. So let me back up just a little bit.
2: Lakeside Lake?
3: Yeah, it's Lakeside Lake was his reservoir. So let me back up just a little bit. While he was running the Kinnison Farm on Ajo Way, he started buying up land along Pantano River.
1: Right.
3: And so once he bought up some property and started growing stuff, he decided to use the runoff from Pantano River. This is like 1914, somewhere around there. He actually builds an earthen dam, and he creates what's called the Kinnison Reservoir or Kinnison Lake, and he would use that water to water his vegetables and stuff like that.
1: Sure.
3: He was growing.
1: Yeah.
3: Mm-hmm. So it was called Kinnison Lake for a long time, or Kinnison Reservoir, but during the Great Depression, he lost that land as well, and, you know, it ended up becoming a ranch and stuff like that. Let me see if I can.
1: There's banks in Texas that were like, you know, paying them off, you know, low amounts for all this land.
3: Well, yeah, when he couldn't, I don't think he could make the payments, they sold it off. Remember, this is the Great Depression, too, and not a lot of people had money.
1: Sure.
3: So after he lost his land in 1933, this is where Lakeside Lake is at. It became the El Rancho Pantano, which was a dude ranch.
1: Yeah.
3: The Atterbury family then next bought it. That's where we get Atterbury Wash. If you live in that area of Lakeside, you know there's two washes, Atterbury Wash and Kinnison Wash. Those were the two people that owned the land.
1: Gotcha.
3: But that lake, which is in the Lakeside Park subdivision, there on, I think, Stella Road, if I remember correctly, that Kinnison Lake or Kinnison Reservoir is now Lakeside Lake.
1: And it's still there.
3: Yeah, it dates. That thing dates back to probably I mean, it's got to be probably 1920s.
1: So Kinnison, Hala, and his brother, they're running some sort of shop out of Dallas. It's kind of where they get their money before they start acquiring land in Arizona. And Kinnison's got an engineering degree. So that's how he manages to come in and work this land like he does, I would imagine.
3: Yeah, he knows his stuff. Yeah, when he was in Dallas, him and his brother Henry had a heating and refrigeration business called the Kinnison Brothers.
1: Right.
3: Now, remember, this is 1905, so that's pretty pioneering.
1: I think so.
3: You know, heating and stuff like that. But yeah, that's kind of his background with his brother. But he when he came to Tucson, he managed to utilize the land and create all that stuff. One of the interesting things is the Kinnison Farm on Ahoy and in Santa Cruz River became the first organized horse racing in Tucson.
1: That's right. Yeah.
3: Bob C. Locke started his own little racetrack there that was considered the first organized racetrack in Tucson. And that's probably in the 1930s. Later, Locke buys the property on Savino Canyon Road, south of the river, and he calls that Multa Aqua Racetrack. That's where the old tack room, where the tack room restaurant was at. It was like the only five-star restaurant or something like that, west of Mississippi. A lot of people in Tucson who've been here a long time know the tack room. There's right. that big boot outside on Sabino Canyon Road.
1: Right.
3: It now says Vector Ranch on it, but it used to say the tack room. But that's where the Multa Aqua Racetrack was at.
1: Go ahead.
3: Yeah, I was going to say, and then Lockheed got involved with some other people and created the Rito Racetrack.
1: Okay.
3: Which most people know.
1: Okay, yeah, most people are familiar with the Rito. I love learning these stories about Tucson pioneers. I find myself getting rather irritated when, at near the end of their life, they decide to bugger off and die somewhere else, and that's what...
2: yeah.
1: And that's what Hala Kinnison funny. Does. He, later in life, returns to Dallas and dies in 1947.
3: Yeah, after his wife passed away, he decided he'd move back to Dallas. I think most of the reason why he moved to Tucson was likely his wife's health.
1: Sure, yeah.
3: And then after she passed away, he moved back to Dallas.
1: And lives another 13 years after the wife passes away. Yeah.
3: Wow. Yeah. And it's interesting, his daughter, granddaughter, the one I interviewed, Joanna McClure, later became a famous beatnik poet. Yeah. Some people might know that name, Joanna McClure. Or Joanna Kinnison McClure.
1: So this is the quote from Joanna, Hala's granddaughter, right?
3: Hala Kinnison's granddaughter. After
1: he moved back to Dallas, Joanna recalls, "I only saw Grandpa once a year after he moved back to Texas. Around Christmas time every year, he brought a gunny sack of pecans for us. To keep us kids entertained, he would often walk on his hands and wiggle his ears, but not at the same time."
3: it was pretty amusing. When she did that. It was kind of fun, you know, interviewing like the grandkids or the kids and some cool stories they have.
1: Thank you for sharing the story of Hala Kinnison and Kinnison Ranch and how that land got developed and how horse racing was brought to Southern Arizona. It's been a fascinating story. Thank you.
3: Yes, sir.
1: That's David Layton, historian, columnist for Arizona Daily Star. He writes the Street Smarts column. And you can find the relatively newly named Kinnison Wash Loop. If you want to pop that into your maps, you can go drive around and pretend it's 1890 again.
3: Yeah, it's a small little street a developer named recently that butts against the Kinnison Wash.
1: Yeah.
3: There, but it's kind of cool that if you look at the washes, those are the people that actually own the land for a long time.
1: Yeah, and as far as we can tell, no relation to Sam.
3: Not that I'm aware of.
1: Okay, all right.
3: I mean, I've in fact checked that information, but I don't think there is that I know of anyway. We could contact Sam and say, "Hey, are you related to Hala? Not Helen, but Hala."
2: Right.
3: That's a hella good time.
1: He would say, "I don't know. I have no idea."
3: He's like, "Who are you calling me?"
1: David, thank you for your visit.
3: Yes, sir. Yeah, thank you for having me on.
1: We appreciate it. That's David Layton from Arizona Daily Star. It's The Frank Show. We'll be right back.
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1: 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Here's Frank.
2: All right. We're joined in the studio by Michael Rapp. Good morning, Mike Rapp.
3: Good morning. You sounded that sounded like Mike Crap.
4: Mike Crap. Oh no, well, I would never put that together. Well, that's crazy.
3: I have a Simpsons name. You know, when you call the bar and you know.
5: Hold on. What's the guy's name that answers the bar?
3: Mo's bar.
5: Hello.
3: Yeah, is Mike Crap there?
5: Yeah. Mike Crap. Is there a Mike Crap here anywhere?
4: Yeah. I need a Mike Crap. That's great.
3: Where's Mike Crap?
2: I had some beers yesterday watching the sports ball, Christine.
4: Yes.
2: And I fell asleep like around 3 or 4, woke up at 9. And then I was like, I'm not going to have any beers tomorrow. I'm going to take Monday off. That's what I told myself.
3: That's good.
2: And then just a few moments ago, I pull up this website, and today is National Drink Beer Day.
6: I think I'll take a beer.
7: Beer always calms everybody down.
8: If you buy me a beer, I'll see what I can work up.
9: Make every word beer.
10: I can hold in much beer.
11: How about a beer?
12: I like beer.
13: Played one gig, got drunk, sold our instruments to get more beer.
2: Yeah, all right, so...
3: I was looking at the beer in Costco yesterday. Great values.
2: Really?
3: Yeah. I got a case of Stella Artois.
2: Stella Artois. All right.
3: Yeah, it was like a dollar a beer.
2: Oh, whoa. So
3: less
2: you're
3: than
2: like,
3: a dollar.
2: Like a 12-pack for $10?
3: It was a 24-pack. And it was way less than...
2: Wow.
3: It was like $20.
2: Oh, my goodness.
3: I couldn't... But then I went over and looked at the beef.
2: And how is the beef at Costco these days?
3: Well, beef is always very fine there, but it's alone.
2: Honestly,
3: the beef arrives in a armored car.
4: Yeah, right. Briggs truck. That's right.
2: I just want to know, like, for a pound of ground.
3: Oh, I didn't notice it. My wife was. It was packed for some reason. It was go to Costco.
2: That's why I don't go there.
3: And I got so. Yeah. Encroached on.
2: Yeah.
3: You know, I felt so, and she's looking at me, what's the matter with you?
2: No,
3: you know, she's shopping.
2: It's
3: going
2: too much.
3: Through.
2: I don't like it.
3: It became too much, but yeah, I noticed, and it's not, you know, as I say, it's not Costco's fault, but boy, they're getting a pretty penny for some
2: beef. Yeah.
4: It's about $6.80 a pound for the 93%. Depends on the quality. Between $5.49.
2: I want the 80-20.
3: Yeah, that's a good
4: thing. For the grill, $5.49 to $6 a pound.
2: All of the VMA winners from last night's show on MTV and CBS in a montage here.
14: Best pop. And the VMA goes to Lisa!
15: For best new artist.
2: What it goes to who? Lisa? Is that
4: this
2: what
4: sounds like Dua Lipa.
2: No, but it's not.
3: Is it?
4: It's not.
2: No.
14: Pop. And the VMA goes to Lisa!
15: For best new artist.
16: Sienna Spiral.
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18: Madonna and Sabrina.
19: For artist of the year. Madonna!
2: Sorry, LGBTQ community. Yeah, I can't be on your side with this one.
4: What? Why?
2: Because I don't like Madonna and she's not artist of the year. I'm sorry.
4: Oh.
3: They really like that. Right. You know, it's certainly out of our genre, but they really like that record that came out.
2: I would much rather give it to War and Treaty or whatever they are. I don't know. House in Fort Lauderdale, Florida was going through a renovation. A large crane was stretched across, fell, and smashed part of the home.
3: Ouch.
2: Crews tried to upright the crane by using a second crane, which fell further and damaged the house even more. This is the second crane smashing, and then Stephen Golan, fire chief.
20: We have to deconstruct what has taken place here to get it back to a safe situation. Methodically remove the pieces that have happened, cutting the secondary crane because of the damage to that crane, they won't be able to retract that. Once that has been removed, then they'll focus on the initial crane incident and uprighting that crane.
2: And then wait until the home insurance adjuster comes to have a look. Boy, he's really going to screw that family over, isn't he?
3: The guys with the cranes, you know, they have to call the boss.
4: Yeah.
3: And that guy gets this telephone call. There's a crane problem? Yeah, well, one of the cranes fell. Well, what'd you do about it? Well, we got another crane and it fell too.
4: So, yeah, are those guys going to pay for the repairs? Yes, and
3: so we got everything? $1 million in damage on the ground here.
2: On two cranes.
3: Yeah. What do you want to do, boss?
4: I'm going to go away.
2: You get the fire chief involved. Call Steven.
4: Hey, oh, God.
3: Yeah, he's going to deconstruct my crane for me.
2: That's right.
4: Oh, no.
2: 44-year-old man spotted riding a scooter naked through an Oklahoma neighborhood. This is arresting officer Jason Wise.
0: What the hell are you doing, bro? Why are you naked?
9: That's what was fun with.
0: Huh? Ford. So you're riding around naked?
9: No, actually, I'm drunk.
4: Did you say I'm drunk?
2: Yeah, he goes, actually, I'm drunk.
4: Yeah. Oh, I love it. When you've got no other defense except just to tell the truth. Like, I am just too drunk. I have been there. I've been like, where I just had to tell somebody, I am so drunk, I'm not processing anything you're saying to me, so this has to be done. Can't talk anymore.
3: I had an old PD back in the 70s who actually said to the cop, take me to jail.
2: Yeah.
4: Right.
3: Just get this over with. Take me to jail.
2: Yeah. Trouble on the track. Not exactly the track. NASCAR's Corey Heim jumped by Trayton Lapcevich racing team after their cars collided at Martinsville Speedway. This is the throwdown as it took place.
10: Crew members, and not necessarily drivers that were involved with that altercation with Corey Heim, took a shot that looked like from a crew member down here by the hot dog stand, so I'm sure NASCAR will take a good look at that.
3: Yeah.
10: But it happened right in front of the famous hot dog stand. Let's go to Blake McCandless, who has a little more insight as to what took place.
11: Yeah, guys, I was standing right there. Corey Heim was just walking back to his hauler right in front of the hot dog stand. Punches were thrown.
2: So in our group chat, Christine's new move-in boyfriend, Getty, has made a contribution. He says, the hot dog stand at Martinsville Speedway is like an iconic NASCAR thing. We did a feature on it first in Food Paradise.
3: Huh.
2: They still only charge $2, plus the wieners are like bright red, so you know they're really good.
4: I love one of those bright red hot dogs. Oh my God.
3: Well, you know, they're really taking a tip from the WNBA. I mean, you know, these girls get into it. Suddenly we got, you know, sellouts and everybody's watching.
2: Now we're talking about it. Yeah.
3: And so these guys say, we got to do something.
2: Well, you just got to fight. That's
3: a big fight in front of the wiener stand.
2: It's Ask a Stupid Question Day. I don't like this. It's a day to encourage students, teachers, and everyone else to ask lingering, silly, or basic questions without fear of judgment. I don't like it.
4: Yeah.
3: Don't you have a stupid question?
2: I know, every question I have is stupid.
3: Yeah, that's fine.
4: There's a whole Reddit thing called, you know, No Stupid Questions, where you can just ask all the dumb questions. I love it.
2: Mm-hmm. Yeah, so it's a whole day for it, though. No, so.
3: Well, you can have a beer while you sit around asking stupid questions.
2: That's right.
4: Delicious.
2: Let's see. Any more of this Caleb Flynn AI song, AI love song from his murder trial? I still can't get enough of this.
4: Oh, cringe.
2: Caleb Flynn on trial for murdering his wife. Not a laughing matter until a sappy AI love song that Caleb made for his 24-year-old girlfriend was played. I played some of this last Thursday, I think.
3: Oh, no.
2: Anyway, just a little bit of the song, and then it'll play us in the commercial here.

0: course.
1: You know, someone reached out to me when I played some of this last week, and they said, am I a weird one here? Because I know it's sappy, and I know it's AI and everything, but it's actually not that bad.
2: Oh, no, it's... Really? I think it's the worst AI song I've almost ever heard. Well, and some of them are pretty bad, but I enjoy AI music. I don't hate it.
0: Yeah.
2: Oof.
1: Yeah. The guy... Yeah, it's wild. It's wild how he killed his wife, too. He tried to make it look like a home invasion.
2: Oh, right. Yeah. She's been shot twice, I guess. I don't really know how I know that. Yeah.
0: He did this for his girlfriend?
1: Yeah. Yeah. I guess the girl is 24 now, but at the time this was all going on, she was 21. And that's why in this AI love song, you hear him singing about, you know,
0: the age
1: stuff. Yeah.
2: No, it's just a number. Yeah, that's right.
1: I love how they understood the assignment and started it off right at that point.
3: They whispered down numbers.
2: Just about numbers.
1: All right. Very nice. Let's see what we got going on over here. No, we're good. All right. It's the Frank Show. We'll get a break and be right back.
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2: I had cocaine, the Under the Bridge.
3: You did?
2: Oh. And Mr. Brownstone in a set last week. And I came out of it, I feel like I'm in rehab here.
3: Oh, God, cocaine, a song about heroin.
2: Two songs about heroin.
3: Two of them, yeah, they're both about it, right? Woo.
2: So I kind of had to apologize to the folks. I said, you know, every once in a while we run into the same vein.
4: Yeah.
2: Get it? Same vein.
4: It's not your fault. Ow. It's not your fault. You can't help it. I know.
3: They're all about, like, those songs from the 80s and 70s. A lot of them are about drugs.
2: Yeah.
3: Even if they're not called
4: really?
3: Cocaine.
2: Yeah.
3: They, you know.
4: Really?
3: If they're veiled.
4: Ow.
3: Yeah.
4: Mm-hmm. That's crazy.
3: No,
4: what
3: no,
4: kind
3: true,
4: of
3: true,
4: what
3: true.
4: Kind of wild harebrained conspiracy theory are you talking about now, Christine?
3: I mean, that's what I'm saying. Like, you're gonna have a set with a lot of drug songs in a row, even if you don't know they're about drugs. They're about drugs.
4: I don't know. I'm not buying it.
3: Yeah, no, facts.
2: Well, it kind of stood out to me. Those three in a row. I thought, well, please.
3: What are the odds?
2: Exactly.
3: That's great.
4: So anyway, National Drink Beer Day, I guess. Monday Night Football, 5:15 kickoff. Who's playing, Rob? We have it?
5: Eagles and Bears.
4: Oh, Eagles and Bears.
5: Yeah.
4: All right.
5: Mm-hmm.
4: All right. What do we... I have a horrible week with my picks.
5: Oh, yeah. I haven't checked mine.
4: So I don't even know who. I think I have the Bears picked for this one. Mike, you would have enjoyed our conversation in the 7 o'clock hour this morning with founding member and percussionist, multi-instrumentalist from Blue Oyster Cult, Albert Bouchard.
2: Mr. Cowbell.
4: This guy.
3: Mm-hmm.
4: He's got a cowbell that you can buy on his website for $40.
2: If you don't have a cowbell... Well, I think that's a great deal, and he's even a celebrity provenance.
4: And you know what he said to us? He said, it's a really quality cowbell. He goes, it's made here. And then he goes, well, it could be made in China. I'm not sure.
3: But it's a good one. He assured us it's not a crap cowbell.
2: Well, Will Ferrell tells that story who's the guy, William?
4: Are you talking about the guy on SNL in the sketch?
2: Yeah.
4: Help us out, Christine. Come on.
3: Oh,
4: the guy.
3: Walken. Christopher Walken.
4: Christopher Walken, yeah.
2: And Will Ferrell meets him on an airplane someplace, and they're sitting next together, and he goes, you know... You ruined my life.
3: Yeah, that's right. You ruined my life. Yeah.
4: Every time someone sees me in public, they say, I got to have more cowbell.
2: More cowbell.
4: All right.
3: Yeah.
4: We're going to clear the space. Mike Rapp is in. He's got middays. He'll host your lunch hour as well. Thank you guys for hanging. Have a great Monday. We'll see you tomorrow on The Frank Show.
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0: 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I'm Mike Rapp. Welcome to what could be a stormy Monday. We'll keep you advised of that. Keep it here. I have a noon throwback to 1976 coming up on 96.1 KLPX.
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0: 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Rush wrapping up that set. I'm Mike Rapp. You get another six-pack of classic rock coming up at the top of the hour and in the 11 o'clock hour. I'm going to be sending you off to the Rialto Theater for an evening with legendary Police drummer Stuart Copeland. 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Keep it here for your tickets on 96.1 KLPX.
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0: 96.1 KLPX, rolling the couch with Mom and Dad and Cheap Trick. I'm Mike Rapp on what looks like a stormy Monday. They're saying we should get some rain probably about 3 o'clock. Then it's supposed to intensify overnight. There are some flash flooding warnings that are to be anticipated, and also you don't want to get stuck in a wash. Turn around, don't drown. It's an important lesson for people who are new to the old Pueblo, and one that some people who have lived here forever will never learn. Just the way it is. Keep it here. It's 96.1 KLPX.
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We are loaded up for this half hour. Warren Zevon, Santana, Eagles, Red Hot Chili Peppers on deck. I'm going to hook you up with some tickets to Stuart Copeland. Have I said too much? Legendary police drummer coming to the Rialto in October. Keep it here. 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

0: Stuart Copeland, great drummer for the Police, is coming to town with some stories, music, and unforgettable moments from his incredible career. That show's coming up on the 30th of October at the Rialto Theater, and your tickets are next on 96.1 KLPX.
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Victor Copeland, Have I Said Too Much? That's happening at the Rialto Theater on the 30th of October. I have a couple of tickets for you to go see the legendary Police drummer take the stage for an evening of stories, music, and unforgettable moments from his incredible career. You want to be caller number 9 right now at 520-600-5579. I'll hook you up with a pair of tickets. Again, 520-600-5579. 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

0: 96.1 KLPX. I'm Mike Rapp. The noon throwback is next. We're going to visit 1976 for six tunes. And all this week, I have tickets to Stuart Copeland. Have I said too much? He's appearing at the Rialto Theater in October. Music, stories, and unforgettable moments from his incredible career. Got a couple of tickets. Let's give them away. What's your name?
1: Carol Kern.
0: Carol, we're going to send you off to see Stuart Copeland, the great drummer of The Police. Were you big Police fans back in the day?
1: Oh, yeah.
0: First time I saw The Police was on the U of A campus at the old Centennial Hall. I saw Sting walking across the parking lot with his dry cleaning. It's an exciting moment.
1: He's just an everyday guy.
0: Yeah, everybody's got dry cleaning. All right, you holding the phone. We'll hook you up, and thanks for listening to KLPX.
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9: Are you telling me you built a time machine?
0: All right, here we are. It's 1976 when there are about a few hundred active satellites in orbit. Today, there are approximately 15,600 active payloads orbiting the Earth. We didn't have much in the way of computer power back in 1976, but we were able to land on Mars.
10: A Viking landing craft launched nearly a year ago that has traveled nearly half a billion miles is scheduled to set down on the surface of Mars at 7:53 a.m. Eastern Time tomorrow. Science editor Jules Bergman reports on the mission and its potentially cosmic importance.
11: The first thing we're likely to see after Viking 1 touches down is Martian soil. It may look like this Earth's sand. More likely it will not. The camera will shoot the surface at the base of this foot pad, enabling scientists to immediately analyze the depth of dust or soil found on Mars.
0: It was a great summer with all the bicentennial celebrations, and Boston was out with an album everybody bought. They kick off the throwback to 76 on 96.1 KLPX.

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All right, here we are in the middle of that throwback to 1976 when Jelly Belly jelly beans were introduced. Major breakout hit for the jelly bean market. And they packaged them all in these very special sort of arrangements instead of just throwing them in a bag. Gourmet, baby. Bob Seger and the Silver Bullet Band continue the throwback to 76 on 96.1 KLPX.

0: 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Aerosmith, Last Child, wrapping up that throwback to 1976, my first year in college. It was wild. It was just completely out of control. There was no doom scrolling. You couldn't sit there and look at your phone. You had to interact with other people. Oh, my goodness. Hey, we got another throwback coming for you on a Tuesday. It's brought to you by Tokyo Sushi.
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0: 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Billy Idol wrapping up that set. I'm Mike Rapp. 1 o'clock coming up. That means another six-pack of classic rock. And I was looking at some stuff happening over at the Fox Theater. This looks like a lot of fun. Ghostbusters in Concert. It's happening Thursday at 7:30. We're going to show the movie with a live orchestra performing the score. That's him. He's slimy. Lots of fun things happening in the old Pueblo, and we'll tell you all about them. Keep it here. It's 96.1 KLPX.
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0: 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Joe Walsh's autobiography up to about 1976. He's an interesting guy. I'd like to see a biopic on him. Some weather's moving in. Keep it here. 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

0: 96.1 KLPX. Great big one from Van Halen. Wrapping up that set, I'm Mike Rapp. Larry Mack is next. He's going to get you home. It's going to be kind of weird. We have some weather moving in here, and as you know, some of us don't do well when it rains, so you'll want to keep an eye out for that. And listen to Larry. He has details on everything you need to know about Tucson traffic. And coming up tomorrow morning, get with the Frank Show. He's going to send you off to Britt Floyd, an incredible Pink Floyd tribute band coming to the Old Pueblo. Don't go anywhere. It's 96.1 KLPX.
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Well, driving into work today, it was kind of sunny outside, but now looking outside, it's kind of cloudy out there. We're looking at a much cooler afternoon today with temperatures falling through the low 80s and upper 70s. Clouds increasing throughout the day with thunderstorms possible this evening, and there is a flood watch in effect through tomorrow night. Heavy rain could lead to flash flooding. Is definitely watch those washes and low water crossings. Tonight, we're going to drop into the upper 60s. Tomorrow stays cool and unsettled with more showers and thunderstorms and a high only in the upper 70s. 96.1 KLPX Nirvana after Aerosmith.

0: 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On the way inside the next sixer, Man in the Box from Alice in Chains, ZZ Top, and Guns.
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0: 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I'm Larry Mack on the way before next 6 or at 4 o'clock this afternoon. Thin Lizzy, Eddie Money, and 38 Special. By the way, Triumph is finally digging through the tape vault. They're starting an official bootleg series of old concerts, and the first thing out is Lay It on the Line, recorded at Maple Leaf Gardens back in 1985. If you got boxes of old concert cassettes somewhere, apparently you're just an archivist now.
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0: 96.1 KLPX, Larry Mack, STP, Simple Minds, Poison, Warrant, and Rod Stewart inside the next six-pack of classic rock. All right, next Tuesday, Britt Floyd is going to be at the Linda Ronstadt Music Hall for their Pink Floyd tribute. The Rush Tribute Project at the Fox on October 9th. And Foreigner going to be at the Talking Stick Resort, the one by Scottsdale, not the amphitheater on the west side, but at the actual casino. They're going to be there October 18th. 38 Special, Mesa Amphitheater, October 22nd, very same night. That's Samantha Fish. Great blues musician, by the way. Going to be at the Rialto Theater. 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
2: Everything's moving smoothly across the area. I-10 and I-19 are both clear with no accidents or incidents to report in the city at this time. Please be mindful of speed limits on school areas. With traffic, Andres Gonzalez.
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12: 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The countdown is on. It's Vahi Ta'am. The anticipation starts now. Casino del Sol's Vahi Ta'am, opening November 15th, 2026. 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

0: Led Zeppelin, The Police, John Lennon, The Black Crowes, before next sixer at 5 o'clock this afternoon. 96.1 KLPX. Rod Stewart announced his farewell tour today. And yes, I absolutely realize that rock star announces farewell tour doesn't necessarily mean what it used to mean. But Rod's call in the 2027 show's the final encore and says this really is goodbye to touring. At 81, I think we gotta give him this one.
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2: 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In Midtown, there's an accident with injury at Albernon and Glen. 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With traffic, Andres Gonzalez.
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0: 96.1 KLPX. Keep an eye on the weather heading home today. We're in the mid-80s this afternoon, but tropical moisture from Hurricane Polo is moving through Arizona, and we got a flood watch in effect through tomorrow night. Thunderstorms and heavy rain become much more likely tonight and tomorrow. And obviously, if you come across water running across a road, don't try driving through it. Be safe.
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3: Expect delays in the northwest area due to an incident at Cortaro Farms Road in Arizona Pavilions. Midtown, delays continue due to an accident with injury at Albernon and Glen. Use for Law or Country Club as alternate routes. With traffic, Andres Gonzalez.
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